Rock 106.9. Good evening, it's Chumlee. A lot of you have already had dinner. Me, tonight's broadcast powered by two Slim Jims and a Jolt Cola. Oh yeah, I'm a little jacked up this evening. We appreciate having you along. Boston's next, Foo Fighters. Here's my hero.

0: Canton's Rock Station, Rock 106.9. You'll have 9 chances to go fund yourself and win $1,000 tomorrow, 9 a.m., that first keyword. What are you going to do with an extra $1,000? I mean, you could be responsible with it. Put it in savings, that kind of thing. Me, I think I'd buy a turntable and increase my record collection, but I do need a new turntable. You know, that's just me. 9 a.m. tomorrow morning, listen for that keyword. It's your shot to score.
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Rock 106.9. Black Sabbath, they're back to the beginning farewell show. That's going to be in theaters. I've got those details, and I'll play some Black Sabbath coming up a couple of songs from now. Bon Jovi, here's Wanted, Dead or Alive.

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Last year, Ozzy, Black Sabbath did the farewell show, Back to the Beginning. Maybe you missed it. Maybe you saw it. It was a fantastic show. But you'll have an opportunity to see it on the big screen in surround sound. Black Sabbath, Back to the Beginning, will be in cinemas worldwide for a limited run at the end of the month on the 28th. Black Sabbath.

0: Rock 106.9. If you're a Scorpions fan, that band, you know, they're from Germany. And they've got a new documentary coming out called Winds of Change. You know, play on the song Wind of Change, which, by the way, I'm going to play next. The trailer for this new documentary, you can watch it on YouTube, but you have to speak German. The whole thing's going to be in German. I know, bummer.
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Rock 106.9. I always picture Michael Stipe from REM looking through a photo album on this song. That's me in the corner. That's me in the spotlight. Oh, don't look at that one. That's me losing my religion.

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1: 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We'll play that song next.
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Canton's Rock Station, Rock 106.9. I do have a fantastic song from the Eagles. That's next. Hutch Chumlin, Stone Temple Pilots, here's Plush.

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1: Rolling Stones bassist Bill Wyman, he's auctioning off some more of his personal belongings. You could place a bid on that a little bit later this month. I've got those details coming up 7.5 minutes from now. Here's Papa Roach. Cut my

0: Canton's Rock, 106.9. Former Rolling Stones bassist Bill Wyman, he's marking his 90th birthday October 24th by parting ways with some more of his personal collector's belongings. He's going to sell these through Julian's Auctions, up for bids at the Played, Worn, and Torn Auction, which is October 22nd at the Musicians Hall of Fame and Museum inside Nashville's Municipal Auditorium. Some of those things include a 1970s Dan Armstrong Model 341 electric guitar. They think that guitar will fetch between $100,000 and $150,000. He also is getting rid of a 1965 Vox AC30B combo amplifier. They think they'll get 20 to 30 grand for that. Some of the more affordable stuff, like posters. He has Rolling Stone Some Girls frame posters they'll be auctioning off between $2,000 and $3,000.
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106.9. Steven Tyler and the band Aerosmith regrouping for a couple of shows. Yeah, details coming up after Aerosmith. They're next. Green Day, Boulevard of Broken Dreams.

0: Rock 106.9. You know, there was a minute there that Aerosmith was never going to perform again. But now this is exciting. They announced Aerosmith and Friends shows, a couple of them, at the Hollywood Bowl in Los Angeles, October 29th and November 1st. Yeah, Steven Tyler, his voice apparently is working again. I'm glad to hear it.
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1: Pink Floyd's coming up. Scorpions, I was talking about this earlier. They've got a documentary that's coming out titled Winds of Change, and the trailer is on YouTube. Unfortunately, it's going to be a documentary all in German. So if you speak German, maybe you'll enjoy the trailer. Me, I have no idea what they're saying. But I love the Scorpions. Here's Rocky Like a Hurricane.

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1: Good evening, it's Chumley. I don't know about you, I'm one of those people, I'll wear socks in the house. My feet get cold. I don't like cold feet. So I don't know what I think about this, but Adidas is developing a new pair of slide-on slides. If you're one of those people, your feet are always hot, these slides will double as ice packs. They're called recovery slides. And you just toss them in your freezer for 30 minutes, and then you slip them on, you wear them around. The internet is laughing out loud about these. Yeah, I don't know if it's going to take off or not. Metallica, we'll go old school, something from Ride the Lightning, that's next.
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0: Canton's rock station, Rock 106.9. Soundgarden, they reunited with Mike McCready on guitar and Taylor Momsen from a band called Pretty Reckless on lead vocals in place of Chris Cornell. Apparently, Taylor Momsen, huge Soundgarden fan. So they played the opening night of the NFL, the Patriots against the Seahawks. And they didn't show it on television. They performed at halftime, but of course, TV cut away. It's now posted on YouTube, and I watched it. And I got to tell you, Taylor Momsen, she killed it. It sounded great to hear Soundgarden live again. Check it out on YouTube. Van Halen's next.
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You know, we're less than an hour away from Friday, the weekend. It's almost here, friends. Offspring, here's Gone Away.

0: Hamptons Rock, 106.9. Tomorrow's Friday. The weekend's almost here. I'm excited about it. We're going to celebrate all weekend long. Will be a great listening experience. Let this be the soundtrack to your weekend. It's a Monsters of Rock weekend. 8 monster albums came out in 1991, and we're celebrating them all. Metallica's Black Album, Nirvana's Nevermind, Pearl Jam's 10. So many great albums came out in 1991. What a great year for music. So you're going to hear those Monsters of Rock all weekend long, starting at 6 a.m. on Saturday, and you'll hear it a couple of times an hour. So spend the weekend with us. 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
1: Thanks for hanging out. It's Stacy with you and Gilmore Girls season. So if you have any ladies in your life that perpetually have that on the TV during the fall, well, the takeout life the characters have. They don't ever eat a home-cooked meal. There's no way those girls could stay that physically fit or be financially okay. So anytime you pass by the TV and Gilmore Girls is on, you remind them.
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1: Thanks for hanging out, Stacy, with you. And at movies and theaters, well, 'tis the season for horror movies, I guess. No thanks to this one called Other Mommy. The Social Reckoning, though, that's in theaters with Mikey Madison, Jeremy Allen White, even Bill Burr in this one, and Jeremy Strong playing Mark Zuckerberg. Verity, after its opening week, did all right. Dakota Johnson, Anne Hathaway, the brunettes with bangs, and Josh Hartnett in that one. But Digger with Tom Cruise wearing prosthetics, I heard a lot of mixed reactions from that one.
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1: Thanks for hanging out. 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And while it's still October, we can still rock. It's Rocktober.

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It's Stacy, and you know, we've been called a clinking, clanking, clattering collection of collisionous junk, but you may know us more commonly as radio with heart. 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

0: Rock 106.9. Thanks for hanging out. It's Stacy with you. And tons of movies in theaters, big ones. Of course, Resident Evil still doing really well. Practical Magic 2, it's his the season, I guess. But new in theaters is Other Mommy, a horror flick. No thanks. The Social Reckoning with Mikey Madison in that one. Even Bill Burr and Jeremy Allen White. Verity with Anne Hathaway, Dakota Johnson, and more. And Tom Cruise starring in Digger. You wouldn't know it unless you saw his name on there. Hearing a lot of mixed reactions from that one.
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1: Thanks for hanging out. It's Stacy with you, and no date just yet, but Guns N' Roses slash confirmed that they're actively working on new music, and so a new album should be on the way. You were young.

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1: Thanks for hanging out. It's Stacy with you. If you've got Instagram, we do too, but a new premium feature is available called Instagram Plus. You got to pay $3.99 a month for it, but it comes with a new story rewatch count feature, among other things. It actually will show how many times your story was replayed, and then also a search viewer sheet, which lets you check if a specific person saw your post. Sounds like nonsense. Sounds like something none of our souls need. Way to turn obsessions worse, Instagram.
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1: Thanks for hanging out. It's Stacy with you. And no Nine Inch Nails, no Trent and Atticus doing the score for this one. But The Social Reckoning, the sequel to The Social Network, is in theaters now. Jeremy Strong as Mark Zuckerberg. Bill Burr's in this movie, Jeremy Allen White. Other Mommy, that's a horror movie. Ugh, no thanks. In theaters. And racy movie, thriller, Verity, which did all right in its opening weekend. Anne Hathaway and Dakota Johnson starring in this one. But Digger with Tom Cruise wearing prosthetics, hearing mixed reactions for that one.
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1: It's Stacy, and dressing up your pet this Halloween? 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
1: Thanks for hanging out. It's Stacy with you and a Lenny Kravitz Barbie doll. Lenny Kenny. It's Ken's 65th anniversary, apparently, so they have a Ken Bassiter's collection, and Lenny Kravitz has been honored as a Barbie doll. Does it have dreadlocks? Yes. Does it have cool sunglasses and super dope boots? Yes. And just like in

He doesn't care what's trending. It's the reason you still feel alive. 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
1: Lots of movies to come towards the tail end of October and even into November. You got the Godzilla and such, but in theaters now, The Social Reckoning with Bill Burr in this one, Jeremy Strong as Mark Zuckerberg. Other Mommy, that's a horror movie. Blah, no thanks. Verity, which did all right in its opening week with Anne Hathaway and Dakota Johnson. Digger with Tom Cruise in it is doing okay. And Primetime with Robert Pattinson. But Resident Evil still doing really well in theaters.
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1: We'll see what they have for the U.S. Ozfest, or the U.K. Ozfest for that matter. It's supposed to be two different Ozfests happening in 2027. Don't want to trample on this intro. Drummers?

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1: It's Stacey, and I mean, Halloween spending, record high, man, reaching $13.1 billion here in 2025. It's insane, man. Prices have jumped. So have the sizes of Halloween decor. I saw a werewolf. It was like 20 feet tall. And I'm never going on that street again until November.
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1: Thanks for hanging out. It's Stacy with you, doing some brain stew into Jaded, though I will never forget listening to a streaming service, an unnamed streaming service. It fed me Jaded into brain stew. I still think about it to this day.

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1: Thanks for hanging out. It's Stacy with you. And just like the 90s, I'm going to rattle off movie listings for you. Rolling Loud, which is with Owen Wilson and Matt Rife at a music festival with Travis Scott in it too, which is some wild casting. That's in theaters. But new, we got Verity with Anne Hathaway and Dakota Johnson. The Social Reckoning, Mikey Madison, Jeremy Allen White, even Bill Burr in this one. Other Mommy, some horror movie. Blah, no thanks, can't watch the trailer. But also Practical Magic 2, still doing really well. Tis the season.
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1: Thanks for hanging out. 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And you got the Godzilla Minus Zero, which is only in theaters November the 6th. 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
1: Thanks for hanging out. It's Stacy with you. And lots of movies to come towards the tail end of October into November. But Other Mommy, that's out now. A horror movie, which I can't even watch the trailer to. Let's protect our souls. But The Social Reckoning, the sequel to Social Network, with no Trenton Atticus doing the score to this one, but Jeremy Allen White in this one, Jeremy Strong, and Anne Hathaway and Dakota Johnson, the brunettes in Verity, which did all right in its opening week, but the king of the movies right now, Resident Evil.
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1: Chances to win $1,000 resume today. 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Be on the lookout for a phone call. They're going to call you to let you know that you're a winner. Good luck. Grace and peace to you. Happy Friday.

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I said you look so fine that I really want to make you mine. 4, 5, 6, come on and get your kicks. Now you don't need

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0: happening? It is Friday, October 9th, 2026. Good morning, it's Rover's Morning Glory. I'm Rover. Dougie is here.
1: Good morning, sir.
0: Charlie is here.
2: Hi.
0: Snitzer is here.
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0: Crystal is here.
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0: And Mr. Jeffrey Allen LaRock has his eyes closed in the fart box.
2: Oh, I haven't had a quick introspective moment, but yo.
0: Yo, you're with us as well, 866-YO-ROVER, 866-967-6837. That's how you reach the show. 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That way we know who is texting into the show. And you can even make a video call into the show as well. 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We'll get to your email here in just a moment. 83 has already sent a text message in this morning and says, Rover, Ted Lasso, what did you think of the finale? I hope they continue and have another season, he says. Or she says. I don't know. I watched that. I got all caught up on my Ted Lassos, and then the last episode I think came out on Wednesday. I watched it, and it's a good show. I like that show. I don't know why. It's so positive and happy, and I guess it just really fits my personality.
1: Is it really? I've never seen an episode.
2: It is.
5: Yeah, it's just like everybody's smiling, having a pretty good time.
1: Are you being sarcastic?
5: No.
1: I can't tell.
5: No, it truly is. It's just like he's a really good guy.
1: Ted Lasso is?
0: Very unrealistic, but... So what do I think of the finale? The finale was, it was good. It was fine. It was good.
1: What didn't you like about it? Clearly, you know.
0: No, it was fine. It was all right. But I don't know. He's coaching a girls' team now, which I guess it's all right. I think it's a good show.
5: What else? Oh, it's a different team.
0: Yes, he's not teaching the... He was teaching a Premier League team, and, men coaching that, and then he left at the end of the season, whatever, and then they brought him back to coach the new women's team.
5: Oh, you must really love it.
0: Because they, next year maybe he'll be dealing with the special needs teams or something, and...
5: Wait, did he still have the same characters as the hot owner in it?
0: Yeah, because she started the women's team.
5: Okay, his coach buddy, the beard or whatever?
0: He's still in there? Oh, yeah.
5: What about the main star that's gruff and rough around the edges, but actually seems pretty nice?
0: He's still in there, too.
5: What does he have to do in it?
0: Well, he's the coach of the men's team now.
5: Oh, okay.
0: After Ted Lasso left, he became coach. Okay. Course.
5: Okay, sorry.
0: Yeah,
5: everybody's there.
0: Yeah, everyone's there. Pumping Iron Man says, Rover, I'm heading to Syracuse tomorrow for the Trump rally. Would you and Jeffrey give me permission to use Jeffrey's soundbite, boo, you suck, get off the stage? I just want to play it over and over on a megaphone until I get kicked out. Well, that's sort of interesting.
2: Boo, you suck, get off the stage!
0: Do you mind if he plays that sound effect at the Trump rally?
2: All I know is if he does, all I'm saying is I wouldn't risk it because you might get clubbed by the Secret Service and physically thrown out of the thing.
0: Oh,
2: but
0: you suck! Get off the stage! He's taking the risk. He's assuming the risk.
2: Okay, well, assume the risk then.
0: All right, you're clear to play that Pumpin' Iron Man.
2: But it would be interesting if he does, just to see if you get a reaction from Trump about it.
0: Mm. All right. Steven says... I predict Trump will say that guy is sucking the air right out of the room.
2: Well, I did that in Rochester one year.
0: Steven says, yo, Rover, I figured I'd share my latest addition to my garage. I've been making some custom laser-cut wooden signs to spruce up my garage, and naturally I had to make one for you guys. Thought you would appreciate seeing how it turned out. Let's see. Ooh, that's nice.
1: That looks amazing.
0: Look at that.
2: Yeah, it looks like from I forgot what year hoodie that was, but that's good.
0: Yeah, he's got quite a few of these signs that he made. Now, what does he do? Does he paint these? Is that what he? I guess somehow. I don't know.
2: He said they're laser cut.
0: Yeah. Okay. Bill writes, "Yo, Rover, I've held my tongue long enough. I can't do it anymore. It's time to turn in your man card. Between Aperol spritzes, which, by the way, no man should ever drink, Emily in Paris, microneedling, having your wife do absolutely everything for you, and the last straw, you've never seen Gran Torino. Really, please, you need to turn your man card in. You need to check into the clinic and start your transitioning." All right. Marcia writes, "Go to Australia. I went in 2016. Fantastic trip. Sydney, we stayed in Darling Harbour and do the bridge climb." What's the bridge climb? I don't know anything about the bridge climb.
1: Do you take notes, like when people send stuff in or
0: sometimes,
1: do research?
0: Yeah, yeah.
1: Have you tried, I know Charlie does this, have you tried putting the trip into ChatGPT and having it map it out for you?
0: Have not, no. Nope.
1: I think you swear by it, don't you?
5: Like, well, it's a good starter point.
1: Yeah, to get you some points, like where to go.
5: Because
1: like,
5: it starts to know the stuff you like if you do it enough, and then it'll be like, I don't know. You know, you go to certain, you go to cities, you don't know what's going on, and you don't know anybody in Australia to ask. You know nobody, right?
0: So I'm going to ask Jeffrey if he can contact his Australian bank.
5: Oh, yeah.
0: Maybe meet up with her. What do you think?
2: She knows a lot about, you know, she lives in Melbourne.
0: Uh-huh.
2: And,
0: Melbourne, as they call it there,
2: yeah,
0: right?
2: Well, either way, but I'm assuming you get to climb the Sydney Harbour Bridge. I think that's the thing, the bridge climb is what that's a reference to.
0: What do you mean, like,
2: I'm not sure. I don't know how that works. I'm just guessing. I could be wrong, but when you say bridge climb, that was the first thing that popped in my head. If I had the opportunity to go to Australia, I'd want to see the Sydney Harbour Bridge and the famous Sydney Opera House. That is an interesting piece.
1: Is that that white building?
2: It's the white building. It looks like seashells. Yeah.
0: What are you going to do with that? You're going to look at it and you're going to go, cool. Okay. So
5: you got to look at it while you're there.
0: Right. Yeah, I know. You look at it, but what is there? It's
1: go
0: a building.
1: See
0: what is it?
1: Show.
0: Oh, no. An opera?
5: Is it they only do opera there?
0: I don't know.
5: That's what it's called, but...
0: I don't know. Well, I don't know what they do
5: there. Bridge climb.
1: What's it called? Opera House in Melbourne?
0: No, it's Sydney. Sydney. Oh, man, she's...
1: I'm what? I'm asking a question? I'm stupid?
2: Opera House is in Sydney, my dear.
5: Oh, the bridge climb, dear. It looks like you walk over the bridge. Here, see this? Let me show you here.
3: So over the top?
5: Over the top.
3: Oh.
5: You walk up this.
0: And how do I do that?
2: Is it, that's an arch bridge.
0: Is it steps?
5: Yeah.
3: Oh, it's all right. Meant to do that? That's pretty cool.
5: Let me see if I can.
0: Yeah, I could do that.
5: And here's people.
0: I walked a marathon. I could do that.
5: Well, that's pretty high up.
0: Yeah, that's looks cool though.
3: That's neat.
0: All right, maybe I'll have to do that. I don't know if I'm going to answer your question. I have to see if I can figure out a way to get there on the cheap when it comes to the airfare. I think I have some ways.
2: Well, not only that, you got to remember, my Uncle Dale went to Australia many, many years ago.
0: Oh, let me talk to him. Can I get his number?
2: He's dead.
5: Oh, all right.
2: He was just reminding me it's a 24-hour flight.
0: Could you get me a clairvoyant and we can speak with him and I can ask some questions?
5: Yes, I'll work on that.
0: Okay, maybe get a Ouija board at least, at the very least. And what was his name, Uncle what?
2: It's my mom's brother. He died. He died back in 2019.
0: Uncle what?
2: My Uncle Dale.
0: Dale. Okay.
2: And you're not going to be able to talk to him because, like I said, he's dead.
0: With my Ouija board.
2: Rover, I don't believe in that stuff.
5: You have not investigated this thing at all. Let's see what's going on at the Sydney Opera House.
0: Okay.
5: December 17th through the 29th. Let's check it out.
0: Okay.
5: Here you go.
0: Christmas Carol Goes Wrong. Oh, my wife loves that.
4: Oh, you have to go now.
0: Yep, now we have to
4: go. Make sure you buy tickets for the right day.
0: Don't even know if we could even get tickets because it's so popular. Christmas Carol Goes Wrong. She loves all these Goes Wrong plays.
5: Have you already seen this one?
0: We've seen that.
5: Oh, never mind. Okay. Well, all right.
0: Might have to go see it in Australia, though. Let's see here. Mike writes, I know the dust has settled with Charlie's license plate drama, but I keep seeing ones that make me wonder how any of his got rejected. I was behind this guy in line to pick up my kid in Medina today. What the hell? All right. This says three effing boys.
3: I think the three's an E.
0: effing boys?
3: That's what I think he's saying.
0: I think it's three effing boys.
5: Wait, so do you think this guy's just announcing that he's effing boys?
3: That's why the guy's surprised that this is a license plate. Yeah.
0: What you need to do is you need to park next to that guy in a parking lot, Charlie, and you'll have Epstein effing boys. I'm assuming they said it's three fun boys is what they're going to try to tell, but we're not falling for that. That's what they told the BMV, but I'm not buying it. Jimmy writes, I'm getting very concerned regarding Jeffrey's amount of sleep. I have followed your show for over 20 years, and in that time, I have never seen hardly any of you yawn, maybe once or twice in 20 years. I caught Jeffrey yawning four times this week, and this was only when the camera was on him. I can only wonder how many yawns happened when he was off camera. I'm concerned, Rover, you need to check in on this. Are you getting enough sleep, or are we just boring you?
2: No, I get enough sleep. I went to bed around 9:30 last night, got up about 4:40.
0: 9:30 last night you were... And what time did you actually fall asleep? You were in bed at 9:30 and with your eyes closed?
2: I was in... I think I fell asleep within 20 minutes to half an hour.
0: Okay.
2: So... Plus, I took a shower last night. That was a big help.
0: Big help with what?
2: Help me, knowing I'll wake up squeaky clean.
0: Put you right to sleep.
2: Yeah, but I always make sure I try to get at least 8 hours of sleep.
0: Okay, all right. Well, Jimmy, I can't answer what's going on back there. I think we're not talking about enough weird political stuff for him to be interested, is my guess. He's gotten really obsessed with politics over the past year or so.
2: Well, the only best way I can explain that is how it's dominated all the news cycles lately.
0: It has for the past 12 or 13 years. I mean, it generally does, by the way, usually. But this is not something new that just popped up in the past year. This has been going on for a while.
2: I really got invested in tracking politics ever since the Clinton administration, because when he was elected, that's when all the fights over who controls Congress really started. In my mind.
0: Well, I think that was going on before that.
2: It was going on before that, but the first time I actually started tracking
0: You were not into politics. You've gotten into politics in the past year or two, max, but... when Trump was elected, I didn't hear Jeffrey talking about Donald Trump.
1: Mm-mm.
0: When Biden was elected, didn't hear him talking about Biden. But over the past year, for some reason, he's gotten really into these weird congresswomen.
5: After the midterms, it'll all be over.
0: You think so?
5: Yeah.
4: No. He's obsessed with all the women. Yeah. It's the women that have really grabbed a hold of him, and now he's interested.
0: Mm. Well.
5: Oh, yeah, like Marjorie Taylor Greene, he loved her.
2: I don't say much about her now that she's since resigned from Congress.
0: Yeah, but you have new favorite congresswoman, right? Who's your favorite congresswoman right now?
2: If I was to pick one, it'd be Jasmine Crockett, because she has such a fiery personality and pulls no punches when she talks. She speaks the facts.
0: Facts.
2: Yeah.
0: Yeah.
2: She tried to run for the U.S. Senate from Texas, but she lost her primary to a guy named James Tallarico, and he might be falling behind.
0: Uh-huh.
2: So, but the midterms are going to be so consequential because they're very high stakes, because Trump knows in the back of his corrupted mind that if the Democrats actually pull this off or they win both the House and the Senate, they're likely going to impeach him. I'll put down my bottom dollar on that one.
0: Sorry. Woo. I had to yawn there. I hope that Jimmy wasn't watching that. Jake writes, good morning, Rover, and happy Friday. I just wanted to chime in on the hatred Doogie has received, especially this week. Most of these guys calling her a swamp thing and gross have wives that could pass for mongoloids. Easy 2.5 out of 10. Their hatred for Doogie is pure jealousy about what they are looking at home. Doogie is a very pretty woman, and any guy would be lucky to take her out on a date. Keep doing you, Doogie.
1: Thank you.
0: You got this.
1: Thank you.
0: He says.
1: I got it.
0: P.S. Is Jeffrey watching Money in the Bank on his VC this weekend?
2: I hope to be able to do that. So, yeah, that'll be very interesting. Like right now, I think the matches, I think, are set in stone.
0: You're not trying to watch any, like, Texas congressional debates or anything?
2: No, I think I'll be looking forward to that. I'm just going to be very... I mean, you're basically, it's like six wrestlers in a ladder match. The first person to climb up the ladder to grab the briefcase, they get to hold that briefcase for an entire year and cash in whenever they want to. And then a lot of the cash-ins, regardless of the gender, has always resulted in a title change. Hmm.
0: Let's see. Rover, please do not say my name or email. I wanted to get your thoughts on a situation going on at our local school. A kid was expelled last year for threatening to shoot up the school, but he was allowed to come back this year. Now there are more allegations of threats toward other students, including one kid reportedly being threatened by the student that he will shoot him personally. The kid who reported the threat was threatened by higher-ups with a suspension for making it up. We live in a very rural area where having a gun in the house is as common as having dinner utensils in the kitchen. That's why I feel like any threat involving a gun needs to be taken seriously. I believe our kids' safety has to come first. I'm curious to hear what your thoughts are on these situations. Okay, let's see. I would say, number one, what age range are these kids? You say the local school, but it doesn't say high school, junior high, elementary school, whatever, preschool. It doesn't say. So that would be... Now, we did just have a video of a six-year-old shooting his teacher yesterday, so you never can... don't count that out, even if the kid is young. I'm assuming this is high school, but I'm not sure. Why would the higher-ups at the school or wherever, why would they think that the kid made it up, the kid who was getting the threat now, allegedly getting a threat, why would they allege that he made that up? I don't know. And I would also say in a small rural community like that, once you get kicked out of school for threatening to do something like shoot the place up, you can never get past that. Everyone knows that, and they know that that kid's a little bit, maybe he's a little bit weird, dangerous, whatever. So maybe they're saying, I'm not saying the kid made it up. I don't know. What do you do, Douchey? You have a kid in school. And I mean, if there's an allegation, but how do you know the allegation is legit? You know how kids talk and
1: If they're saying stuff, you're not supposed to be just saying stuff. Anything that you say, you have to take seriously.
0: Right, but what I'm saying is if the one kid made it up to get... To get the other kid in trouble. Right.
1: I would be very involved and try to talk to teachers and try to see what's going on and bring it to people's attention. Because if something does happen, you're going to say we knew along.
0: I know. And when he lives in a rural area, that's where a lot of school shootings take place out there, like in rural areas.
3: Why was he let back in school?
0: Well, what are you going to do? If you're going to keep the kid out of school forever? And again, I don't know the age of these kids. It doesn't say. So what do you do?
3: Homeschool? I don't know.
1: Don't they have special schools? Didn't you go to a special school?
0: I did. I went to, what do they call it?
1: Vocational?
4: Alternative?
0: Alternative school. Yeah. Alternative school. They have that out here? They call that? Is that what it's called? Is that a thing?
1: I don't know. There's like a school that you...
0: It's for bad kids.
1: You send... Surrounded by barbed wire. If you're not in a high school, you send them to a different school. I don't know what it is.
0: The one I went to was where if you were really bad, they sent you to this school. And it was, I was a fish out of water at this place. I might have been a bad kid, but not like these kids that were in this school. I mean, you could get shanked at any minute. It's like a prison. It's really insane.
2: Well, they have you wear like jeans and a blue shirt with a number on it, and you have to walk around in lockstep and stuff like that. Have a security guard, have a guard with a billy club ready to club you over the head if you stepped out of line or something like that.
0: We did not have prison garb. I'm trying to think if what they made us wear. I don't think there was a particular. They had a very strict dress code, but it wasn't a uniform. And then you had to line up. Well, I forgot about that. You got there at school,
1: What's this?
0: It must be a prison show or something. What is this?
6: Oz.
0: Oz. Okay. So you would line up. You'd show up. They had these gates that would open up, and it was... I had to drive to this alternative school. You'd park, and the neighborhood this place was in, you know, not a great neighborhood. And then you'd have to wait for them to open the gate, and the whole place was surrounded by barbed wire. And then you go in there, and you'd have to line up. All the kids were lined up, and they would give you an inspection of what you were wearing. And I can't say this definitively, but I think they might have patted us down and frisked us as well. I don't want to say that as factual, but this is so long ago. But I think that they did do that. It was a mess. Absolute mess there. Terrible.
6: How long did you have to go there?
0: 1 year.
6: A whole year?
0: Yeah. Yeah.
6: And you got kicked out of the other school? Was this the middle of the school year? Or?
0: Must have been at the end of the school year, I guess. Yeah, I got kicked out because I think, and I don't know what led up to it. It's a dispute with a teacher where I believe I told her to go F herself along those lines, sure. Something along those lines. And I'm not sure what led up to that. I could be confusing some of these things. It was one time where for a school project, they made us write a play. And so we wrote, and they give you a partner. And the guy that I wrote a play with, we made it, everything was like double entendre stuff. And so then you had to perform your play. And they would not let us, I think she... if she read it, or I don't know if we started to perform it and they stopped, or if they just didn't even let us perform it at all. I don't remember. That might have been what led to the dispute with the teacher. I just can't remember. I do remember that it was in like a, not the auditorium, but they had like a theater in the school, you know, like a, not a big, big theater, but they had like a little theater. I mean, they had different things. Not they had like a big auditorium. They had a big, right.
1: Performing
0: big
1: arts
0: gym.
1: Center, yeah.
0: This was like a theater that they had, and it was all almost like a soundproof room in there. And I remember that's where the dispute took place, or whatever I said. That's where I told the teacher. And I don't know if those two things were related or not, but well, it all worked out in the end. Larry writes, "Yo, Rover. The six-year-old kid needs to be euthanized." We're talking about that six-year-old school shooter. After all, he's just a clump of cells, right? Oh, yeah, that is interesting. You can abort a child, but not when he's six. When are we going to start calling out the culture as a problem? We keep avoiding it because, oh, no, we might be called racist. I'm half black, and at this point, I'm ashamed of it. It has everything to do with culture. Larry says, "The entitlement comes from welfare statism. Growing up, I saw it with my own eyes. People who have never put effort into life don't care about life. I watched women get pregnant again so they could get paid more. This kid is a product of that. He is not any good for the world. He needs to be eliminated."
1: God.
0: Most of you would have had no problem with the kid being erased 6.5 years ago. Just do it. Sterilize the mother, too. He says, well, all right, he's taking extreme measures, this guy. I've got to take a quick break. 866-YO-ROVER is the number, 866-967-6837. We'll be right back. Hang on.
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0: What do you think about those Guardians, Charlie?
1: Close. Yeah, at the end, that got scary. It's because they overused the closer the night before.
0: Uh-huh.
1: Like I said, and you said it wasn't a big deal. And they tried it again last night. And they had to pull him. That wasn't good. That was scary. Now they have to. Now we've sullied our starter for Saturday. But there's still a chance. What a game.
0: What a game.
1: That was exciting. That was fun. And it was stressful at the end because they started. Did you watch the whole thing?
0: I watched the first couple of innings. I watched the White Sox go up 2-0. Then I turned it away for a little bit. Then I came back in the fifth inning at the top of the fifth. And I go, oh, wow, the Guardians have taken the lead 3-2. And then at the bottom of the fifth, the White Sox took the lead again. So it was 4-3, I guess. And then in the sixth inning, they had six runs. The Guardians had six runs in the top of the sixth inning. And
1: I just don't know if our bullpen's deep enough.
2: Oh, shut.
1: Do you think it is?
2: Stop.
0: Oh, I
2: what's wrong with you? Are you just listening to Mike Snyder from the
1: what are you talking about? This is my own opinion.
2: Station?
1: You don't

0: You think it's deep enough?
1: You would never say, do you think the bullpen is deep enough?
0: I'm just worried. We went through every pitcher we had yesterday. That's why we had to use Saturday's starter. That's not good. They've never seen that before.
2: So
0: I've never seen it before.
2: So he's a multi-sport. He loves all sports. I mean, he's the for football. He's the gridiron god for baseball.
0: Baseball
2: he's
0: the babe.
2: Field fairy.
1: Baseball babe.
0: No, you baseball know? Babe.
1: Idiot.
0: I've already
1: baseball
0: called it.
1: Idiot.
0: So yeah, I'm now gonna see how much those tickets are.
1: Are you gonna go Saturday?
0: Oh, well,
1: Saturday,
0: maybe I don't know. Yeah. No, that's gonna be pricey. The first game was pricey. I can't imagine game five being cheaper.
2: Now, look, baseball is, baseball fans are a little upset over a proposed new rule for the playoffs next year. Now,
0: it's all sold out.
2: All sold out. What are you going to have to pay, though? You can get tickets.
0: Well, I know. I have to go to a different website. Well, I could get standing room.
2: That doesn't seem like a lot of fun.
0: And you got to fight your way in to see.
2: Wow.
0: Like, you got to get there early and you cannot move. Have you ever been to it? I mean, if you've seen the standing room people,
2: they
0: get there and they post up.
2: Yeah.
0: And if you get to the good spot, it's pretty good
2: because
0: you're right on the gate and you can see everything. But the guy behind you can't see. Yeah. You got to try to look over his shoulder and down. And that's a problem. $100 to stand.
2: $100
0: per person.
1: Yeah, but you're in it.
0: You are in it.
2: Yeah, you're in it. You're in it.
1: You can see if they can go deep enough in their bullpen.
0: You wanted it. You wished you could. You tried it with that other guy from the coach. You tried to get him deep enough. You know what I'm saying?
1: Such a stretch right there.
0: No, it doesn't.
1: Yeah.
0: It actually made sense. Made total sense.
1: That was a deep stretch.
0: Yeah.
2: Baseball fans are a little upset over a proposal for a new playoff format. This would allow the highest seeded team in the wild card and I think in the divisional series as well to pick their opponent. So as opposed to being paired up based on the seed, you would be able to pick your opponent. The highest seed would go, we want to play so-and-so. Now, this is a very interesting proposal that apparently fans are hating on. They definitely do not want this. I think it adds a look. I think most of the rules that have been introduced in baseball recently have made the game more exciting. For instance, everybody, I think universally, doesn't everybody like the challenge, the ball strike challenge?
0: It's great. Loved it yesterday.
2: And I think,
0: and the day before, it's awesome to watch.
2: The pitch clock has kept things going.
0: Yes.
2: The rules. I mean, do you remember how slow baseball used to be? It was really,
0: even that
2: really
0: game
2: slow.
0: Last night was 3.5-4 hours.
2: Yeah, because they kept switching pitchers all
0: the time. Yeah, but still, I mean,
2: White Sox had to go through 100 pitches.
0: They used to be every game.
2: So what they've done, I think, has made it more exciting. I think this could make it a little more interesting. Now, some people go, well, wait a second. The best teams don't need an easier path to make it through the playoffs. But the way I look at it is you get to pick the team you want to play, and that may end up backfiring on you. It just adds a little more drama, I think, to it.
0: Nah, no,
2: it's especially bad if you end up losing to the team that you picked. So I think it's sort of interesting. Now, they also are going to cut games. They're going to move to a 154-game season.
0: Instead of how many do they have now?
2: 162, isn't it?
3: Yeah, every baseball season now was 162 games. They're going to cut them. They're going to cut out maybe, can we do the math here?
2: All right, you're moving from 162 to 154. What do you
3: think?
2: Got?
3: They're going to cut out 14 games.
2: 14 games, 162 to 154.
0: Doesn't miss.
2: 14. Could you imagine Jeffrey calling balls and strikes behind the plate? Ball six!
3: I have no interest in being an umpire, so.
0: Did you see that umpire get nailed in the head yesterday?
2: I did not, no.
0: Just follow right to the... His whole mask flew off. It was sweet.
1: God.
2: Did it hurt him, or...
0: No, he seemed fine. I'm surprised he seemed fine, because that...
1: You stay in the game?
0: Yeah, totally. Went on, put on his helmet, and just went back to it.
2: Now, the... Less games, I think that makes a little sense. They could actually go from 162 games to like 50 games. I think it would make it more exciting. They play a lot of games in baseball.
0: Yeah, I don't know anybody that watches
2: every game. That's a big commitment.
0: That's a lot.
2: Huge commitment to do that. Maybe if you have a job or you're working someplace where you can just kind of have a TV on in the background and it just is sort of your thing that you put on during the week, maybe. But still, that's a lot of games. I guess what they would do is they would have Mondays off. So it says that players would then have regular days off throughout the season, Mondays off. Now, the math doesn't seem to add up. I mean, if they gave you every Monday off,
1: do they have to do double headers?
2: That's only no, because like I said, they're cutting the number of games. But if they give you every Monday off, that's still how many? What's 162 minus 154, Jeffrey?
3: I think I miscalculated. I think it's nine games. Yeah, my bad.
2: Okay. Well, let's just say for the sake of argument, it's eight. Let's just say
0: make it round numbers.
2: Easier for people to follow. So if it were eight, that would be eight Mondays. That would be 2 months. That's not enough Mondays off. I'm not sure exactly what they have going on with that. But that's some of the proposals that they've had.
0: I don't think I'm going to this game.
2: Why is that?
1: Why don't you ask the radio station for tickets?
0: Okay. <yeah. laughs> The cheapest seat in the bleachers is $209, which is double the price
2: that you paid for the game one.
0: And I looked earlier, and I should have just bought them. But I thought that if I bought them, then somehow it'd make
2: you jinx them?
0: Yeah, so I didn't buy them.
2: Now, why did everyone laugh when he said, ask the radio station? The radio station has tickets to the game.
4: Not
2: right?
4: For us. For us? For no. Postseason?
0: No.
2: I don't know.
0: Absolutely not.
4: You going to work, Charlie?
0: They might
4: tell them you'll be in the dugout?
0: Yeah, maybe I could carry in some equipment or something, and I don't leave.
2: We're the flagship station for the team. They still, nothing. You can't get anything out of these guys, out of management here.
0: They're probably going.
2: So those are some proposed rule changes.
0: I don't like the one where, why do you get to pick your team that you're going to face?
2: I'm not sure exactly why they're doing
0: that. Especially if you're already the best team, why then you get to pick another team, the worst team, to try to make yourself go further immediately? It doesn't seem like it's going to add to the game at all.
2: I'm not sure why they're doing that.
0: It'll actually make boring games.
2: Maybe they'll have an explanation, and maybe they'll make sense. They also want to put the divisional series from best of five, as it is right now, which game five is going to be tomorrow between the Guardians and the White Sox. They want to move that to a best of seven series.
0: Like that. I'd like to see it go longer. It's exciting when your team's in it.
2: Yeah. And the Yankees were kicked out or swept. And not that you could come back from being down 3-0, but
0: I really hope they keep going, because I don't remember a postseason, and I could be wrong, where the Yankees or the Red Sox weren't also in it and we had to face them at some point.
2: I'm not a historian when it comes to
0: my whole life. Yeah, it just seems like they're the ones that eliminate you. Yes, they're always, one of those two are always waiting.
2: Jeffrey, I want to get your opinion on a sports story. What do you think of this? Have you heard about this wrestler, the professional referee that was killed in a match in Mexico? What do they call that down in Mexico, the wrestling down
3: there? It's Lucha Libre, they call it.
2: Yeah. What does that mean exactly?
3: I think it's like they do a lot of the high-flying stuff.
2: But what is it? Must translate to something.
3: I don't know what exactly translates to, but I've heard that term before, in referencing to the wrestling in Mexico. I guess it's the wrestling style they use in Mexico. It's a lot of like high flying stuff, you know, like stuff you would normally see here in the U.S. But a lot of the wrestlers that are coming up here from Mexico incorporate that, you know, so that it's, you know.
0: I guess it just means.
2: We don't know.
1: I don't know.
2: That's why I asked you.
1: You didn't say what it is.
3: Well, lucha means fight, of course.
2: Oh, it does.
3: Yeah, because Charlie has it up.
0: I'm looking it up because he asked me to.
2: He goes, it means fight, of course. And how do you know that? Well, because Charlie just pulled up the translation.
3: Basically, lucha.
2: I ask him 30 seconds before. He goes, I have no idea. But then it becomes, of course. That's what it means.
3: It means free fight, basically, in Spanish. Lucha libre is Spanish for free fight.
0: Libra means free.
5: And what was the other one?
3: Lucha.
5: Lucha means fight.
2: Yep. Okay.
5: Free fight.
2: Well, this wrestler.
5: Or struggle.
2: El Hijo de Fishman, 36 years old. He performed a pile driver on 75-year-old Gerardo Jaman Pineda, who's also known as El Bujo, during a match. I think this was on Wednesday night. And think about this for a second. The referee is 75 years old, and he's getting body slammed and pile driven.
1: That's going to be Jeffrey.
2: That's exactly what I thought when I read this. Yeah. I go, this is going to be Jeff. Jeffrey's going to end up paralyzed from one of these wrestling events that he does. And he's going to be in a wheelchair.
1: Yeah.
2: He's going to look like Christopher Reeve, like Superman. Remember him after he died? Or not died.
3: After a horse riding accident.
2: He's dead now. But yeah, paralyzed after a horse riding thing.
3: Accident.
2: Yeah. And that's going to be Jeffrey. He's going to be driving around in his little wheelchair, steering it with his breath because he was paralyzed in an amateur wrestling event. So did you see this? Did you hear about this?
3: No, this is the first time I'm actually hearing about this.
2: Now, they have video of this referee getting body slammed. This is not where he was killed. This is earlier in the match when he's...
5: Are you sure? I know this, or did the news get it wrong, and he wasn't actually killed in a pile driver?
2: It was a pile driver.
5: I mean, did the news get it wrong?
2: I think the news... No, he was killed with a pile driver. Okay. He said earlier in the match he had bit a body slam.
5: Oh, okay.
2: So he did get up and continue after he was body slammed. After the pile driver, he just remained on the mat. He didn't move.
5: Oh.
2: And everyone thought he was... It took like 3 or 4 minutes. They thought he was...
5: Kayfabing?
2: Is that what it's called? What is
3: selling it. Uh-huh. Selling who? No, but I think that's the reason why you don't see that in WWEs. That's probably the reason why that... Remember what happened to Stone Cold Steve Austin in 98 from a botched pile driver by Owen Hart?
2: What happened?
3: We've watched the footage of how Owen Hart dropped Stone Cold directly on his head, and Stone Cold suffered spinal stenosis because of that, and he had to retire from the ring. As a result of that, he said the lights were out, but nobody was home. And that was when he won. He eventually won the match, but again, the injury he suffered ended his career prematurely.
2: Now, they said in this article, they say that pile drivers were banned in the WWE for
3: Correct.
2: A while. Are they unbanned now?
3: Like I said, that's down in Mexico.
2: But I'm saying in the WWE. Can I pile drive someone now?
3: I don't
2: still
3: see
2: it. Still to this day?
3: Mm-hmm.
2: Well, it said it was banned for a while. It didn't say it's still banned. But, all right. I don't know. But here is the referee getting body slammed.
6: Fallece el referee Gerardo Germán Pineda el Búho tras recibir un martinete del hijo de Fishman en plena función. Se desconoce si la
2: maniobra
6: formaba parte del teatro, pero algo salió mal y el referee murió.
2: He does
6: el
2: move around, he's fine here.
6: Mediante la cámara al ser detenido. ¿Lo linchamos al perro?
7: China lo tiene listo y lo eliminó. 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Damas y caballeros, el ganador de la TR en 2008.
2: So the referee gets down here. He's doing a... he stopped the count. Must have been what this guy was angry about, because he stopped the count, and then he gets body slammed.
8: Nos presentó el evento diciendo, let's get ready to rumble. Pensábamos que Cena.
1: So he dies from that?
2: Not from that. That's the body slam. That's not the pile driver.
8: Victoria contra Triple H. Ganó Cena.
1: Are you not allowed to see these guys' face?
5: They always wear those masks.
1: Ouch. That's gotta hurt my knees.
2: Backbreaker. Now, it did look like that guy was putting his own mask back on. I don't know how his mask came off. I don't watch Mexican wrestling too much.
1: The other guy ripped it off.
2: Oh, he ripped the mask. Yeah. Oh, that sounds like a no-no.
1: Yeah, you don't do that.
3: That the mask was always held a tradition in Mexico. Because I remember there was a wrestler called El Santo who wrestled like during the 50s and 60s. When he passed away, he said in his will that he wanted to be buried with his mask on. He never took that off.
2: Well, this guy, he was young. Now this is not the pile driver here. This is the body slam, and you can see this is not what killed the guy.
3: Because you can tell when he body slammed him, he tucked his head so that only his back hits the mat, and it's pretty, like, basically he's protecting his head and neck.
1: Still, that's
2: 75 years old, though. What's this guy doing? How, when are you going to hang it up, Jeffrey? Are you?
3: I referee now. I kind of hung up the boots and tights.
2: They still do things to you? This guy's refereeing. You never get messed. You don't ever get picked up.
3: I only happened to be once. And that was, I was doing a show down in Zanesville maybe a few years ago. And I think that was a spot where I had to say, what do you call it? Ref bump, you know, where the ref takes a bump. And I took it pretty well, you know. But I don't do the wrestling anymore. I like the referee because, one, I'm in the middle of the action. I'm out in front of the people, but I'm not getting thrown around like a rag doll and like what happened to this gentleman.
2: Now, here's what's very strange is that they've arrested the wrestler who did the pile driver on this referee. They've arrested him.
3: I would imagine that the laws that govern professional wrestling down in Mexico may be different from the ones that govern wrestling here in the United States.
2: What would be illegal about it? He's been arrested. He's facing a manslaughter charge after the death of this longtime referee. Obviously, that was an accident. Now, is there any rule that says he can't pile drive someone? Is it against the law? I'm just really shocked that they would arrest the wrestler for this.
5: Well, he killed a guy.
1: Yeah.
2: On accident.
5: How is it on accident? He took a guy that wasn't wrestling and then wrestled him.
2: Oh, I would assume that they planned this with the...
5: You think it's planned? What? They don't plan wrestling?
2: Oh, is it all made up as it goes? Oh, my bad.
3: I'm going to take the fifth of that one.
2: I thought perhaps this might have been planned out, but are you saying... Do you think they would plan
3: like
2: this out?
3: Again, like I said, I'm taking the fifth on that one.
1: So they just grabbed him, the referee, then, and then killed him? That's murder.
2: Murder.
5: Jeffrey, would you go to jail to not spill the beans about cafebes?
3: Again, like I said, I'm taking the fifth.
5: Like, if you were on the stand...
3: On the advice of counsel, I declined to answer the question as to my rights under the Fifth Amendment of the United States Constitution.
9: You just said you took a planned bump. From the ref bump, whatever.
3: Yeah.
2: So they
9: arrest him right now.
2: So they do plan it all out.
3: I think that's been out for years, how they do that.
2: Oh, so you're admitting it now. The whole thing it's all fake.
9: Wrestling cops are outside waiting for you.
3: Yikes.
2: Well, then when I heard that the wrestler himself got arrested, I go, wait a second. Is this whole thing a scam? Is this like a storyline or something? Because I find it hard to believe that they would arrest the wrestler. This is obviously an accident. What am I missing here? Why would they arrest the wrestler?
9: Oh, maybe the guy, like, this way of the refs retiring down there? You'll never see him again? He's, exactly. Like, off in a farm somewhere? Yeah. But they said that he died?
1: Yeah. Protective custody?
9: Oh, that's a good storyline.
2: Yeah. I just don't know why they would... Obviously, this was an accident. Why would you arrest somebody for manslaughter in this? Now, the guy is 75 years old, but... I would assume he was in on it. He did get body slammed earlier. I don't think that was... Unless there was some sort of thing and they go, before the match, hey, this referee is 75. You can't do anything physical with
5: this guy.
2: He knows
5: too much. We got to take him out.
2: Oh, you think so?
5: He's gonna talk
2: about... You think he might have done an interview on a radio show and spilled the beans that everything is fake?
3: I don't know. I mean, it's the first time I'm hearing this. But
2: what do they call it?
3: Retired wrestlers do shoot interviews all the time.
2: What did they call it when there was a word? I forget what the word was. When you came on the show and you spilled the beans that everything was fake.
3: I mean, you got a receipt over that.
2: You got a receipt. And explain that.
3: That's in wrestling terms. Like I said, if you make a mistake or is it so egregious that you, upset a veteran that you did something wrong, they will give you what they call a receipt.
2: And what was your receipt that you received?
3: A chop that could actually have the potential of breaking my ribs. I mean, these guys chop hard.
5: Well, and so they did that and kicked you in the face, right?
3: Something like that.
5: Yeah.
2: So do you think that this might have been a receipt?
3: I have no idea because I've not read the story. I'm only hearing it for the first time from you guys.
2: I know. You don't need to read the story. You heard the story from me.
1: What do you think?
2: There's no more information in the story.
3: I have no idea. I have no idea what this guy, that's a rabbit hole right there, my friend.
5: What would you have to do to your role model to get a receipt so bad that he kills you?
3: I don't know.
5: What would you have to do?
3: Like I said, Charles, I don't know. You're asking me a question I don't know the answer to. So,
2: which would be worse? What's your role model? Is that, I forget the guy's name.
3: Charlie just said it.
5: No, I didn't. I just said you're a role model.
3: I'm not going to say his name.
5: Rick Lieb.
3: There you go.
2: What would be worse to Rick Lieb? If you went on the radio and you said that everything that the wrestling group does is fake, or if you were to screw Rick Lieb's wife, what would he be more upset over?
5: Yeah, what would you get a bigger
3: probably
5: receipt?
3: Probably both.
5: What would you get a bigger receipt over?
3: I don't know, Charlie.
5: I don't live in your world. That's what I'm trying to understand.
3: You'll never understand because your skull's thicker than the Great Wall of China.
5: Well, no, when we ask you simple questions, you just go, I don't know.
2: All right. I've got to take a break. 866-YO-ROVER. Doogie, you have the shizzy coming up in just a few minutes. What's on the way?
10: Last night, a band was performing, and they had to stop the performance because one of the members was sick.
2: Mm-hmm.
10: Who was it? What happened? Did they continue? I'll tell you the story next.
2: We'll be right back. Hang on.
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0: 9. The only thing worse than your annoying morning alarm clock sound.
1: There's you. My boobs look good, though, don't they?
0: On Rover's Morning Glory.
1: There's no hair on
2: them. Yeah, right there in the

0: Shizzy is coming up in just a moment. What do you have on the way, Dougie?
1: There's a band that was performing just last night. They had to stop the show because somebody got sick. I'll tell you who it was. Did the show go on? I'll have that story next.
0: All right, we'll get to that in just a moment. I got an email from San Diego, from Nugget Man, who says, Rover, yesterday here in San Diego, we were blessed to witness the return of the USS Abraham Lincoln aircraft carrier back from its historic wartime activities overseas. Attached is a picture of my wife impersonating JLR on how she thinks he would have enjoyed this momentous occasion. SDLY, he says there. There's the USS Abraham in the background, and this woman missed the whole thing, missed the return because she's staring at her phone.
2: What a great shirt.
0: And what does that shirt say, Jeffrey?
3: That's the famous
0: so. Man, when I saw that picture, I thought for a second it was Dougie.
4: It does look like Dougie.
0: This guy's married to Dougie. With that
1: lucky
0: hat on,
1: guy.
0: She has hats like that.
1: She looks great in the hat.
0: Are you ready, Dougie, for the award-winning shizzy?
1: Yeah.
0: Here we go.
5: Hit a shizzy on Rover's Morning Glory.
1: Yes, the aircraft carrier USS Abraham Lincoln returned to the San Diego area, ending a grueling deployment of roughly 9 to 10 months, much of it spent supporting U.S. military operations against Iran in the Middle East. I saw one story of a man who, actually there were 64 fathers meeting their newborn babies for the first time.
0: Oh, wow, jeez.
1: Not just one man. I just saw one.
0: So you knock her up right before you leave.
1: Yeah.
0: I see.
1: Yep, thousands of sailors received an emotional welcome from cheering families, and they said it was a 322-day deployment supporting the war.
0: That is crazy that... that you're just on that boat for that long, and if your wife or whoever has a baby, nothing you can do. You're just stuck on that boat. They can't get you out of there.
1: No.
3: Now, have you noticed that in the picture, have you noticed there's no planes on the ship? Because what happens when the plane comes in, when the ship comes into port, the planes fly out to whatever naval air station's in the area, and they'll land there, and then the ship then comes in the dock, and then when a carrier starts to deploy, the carrier goes out to sea, then the planes fly out to the ship. Because they're not going to bring the ship in with planes on it because of the volatility of all the fuel and ammunition on it. So I think that's how they do that.
0: Well, it's an interesting tidbit of information. I would not have even thought about that, but Jeffrey is an expert in the field, so that's thank you, Jeffrey. Go on, douche.
1: Four Marines needed medical care after a military aircraft they were on burst into flames. This was yesterday in North Carolina. It was an MV-22B Osprey, ignited, made an emergency landing in the Bladen Lake State Forest area during a training exercise. Now, all four on board receiving medical care after the aviation mishap. They're okay. The military branch added that the Osprey belongs to the Marine Medium Tilt Rotor Squadron.
0: These things are very, I would say they're probably the most crash prone. Is that the most crash-prone aircraft that we have, Jeffrey, an Osprey?
3: It's a tilt rotor. They've been experimenting with that type of aircraft for years.
0: Well, they're not experimenting. These have been in service for many years.
3: Prior to the Osprey, and then they tried to, do you want to replace helicopters? Because the Osprey has the speed of a standard fixed-wing aircraft, but the versatility of a helicopter.
0: Mm-hmm.
3: But the it's been deluged with problems. That they still have yet to iron out.
0: Has it been deluged or deluged?
3: Deluged with problems.
0: Okay.
1: Krista Pike scored a legal victory after a judge reopened her case against being put to death by lethal injection following her botched execution. The convicted murderer, who was 50 years old, was due to be the first woman to put to death in Tennessee for over 200 years. This was supposed to happen September 30th, but instead she became the country's first death row inmate ever to survive the lethal injection. So now, in the order that was issued yesterday, the judge ruled that the case should be reopened in the courtroom in Nashville. So they said that Pike had established extreme, unique, exceptional, or extraordinary circumstances, allowing her to seek relief from the court. Mm-hmm. See what they find out with that. Prince Harry is in the news.
0: She's walking around already, and she's angry.
1: She's angry, they said. Yeah.
0: Kind of like the family of the woman who you murdered. They're probably pretty angry, too. Go on.
1: Prince Harry's in the news. He was doing an interview and said that he slipped into a depression for at least 2 weeks and felt like he couldn't function without adrenaline. And this was when he stepped down, as right before he stepped down as a royal.
0: Oh, he went into a depression for 2 weeks?
1: Yep, this was in 2019. He took a break from royal duties, and he told a video cast about his grief, where he also discussed feeling emotionally numb after his mom died.
0: They are obviously doing something in order to stay in the news. Like,
1: he's a prince. It's Prince Harry. No, he's always going to be in the news.
0: They're doing something. This Meghan Markle is somehow getting people to write stuff, or they have publicists. They don't care whether it's good or bad or whatever. Who would care about any of this stuff? Why is that even a story?
1: That he went into a depression?
0: Yeah, why?
1: It doesn't make her look good.
0: In 2019, you're talking about something that was 7 years ago.
1: But he's doing an interview now about it, talking about when he went through the withdrawal, which then, to me, makes me think that he withdrew from the royal family because of his wife. So is she to blame for all of this?
0: I just don't know. Who cares? But anyway, go
1: Cash
0: on.
1: Cash App users who filed claims in a $15 million class action settlement could begin receiving payments this month, according to the settlement administrator. The lawsuit accused Cash App and its parent company, Block, of failing to adequately protect customer information following security incidents disclosed back in 2022 and 2023. The companies denied wrongdoing but agreed to settle. Current and former customers who experienced unauthorized access to their accounts or fraudulent transactions between August 23rd of 2018 and August 20th of 2024, they were eligible to file claims. So people that approved the claims could receive up to $2,500 for documented financial losses, plus compensation for up to 3 hours of lost time at $25 per hour. So that's a lot of money. And finally, the band Journey. Love that band. They had to pause their Oklahoma show last night after the drummer, Dean Castronovo, had a medical emergency. The band played Be Good to Yourself and Stone in Love. And then that's when Dean had some issues. So he was helped off stage. And one of the other band members addressed the crowd saying, "We're going to see what happens as this progresses." And then they came back about 10 minutes later and said that the drummer had to be taken to the hospital. So the drum tech came in. His name is Steve Toomey. He took over for Dean Took over for Dean as the show started back up. No word on how he's doing. And the band next performs tonight in San Antonio as part of its Final Frontier tour.
2: Yeah, they're coming to town, but next month, I think.
1: Yeah, hope they're okay. They're a great band.
2: Well, they were, yeah.
1: What do you mean they were?
2: I mean, kind of like a cover band, but that's fine.
1: What do you mean they're a cover band? It's Journey.
2: Well, two people are Journey, yeah.
0: Snitz is a purist. He doesn't want anybody.
2: I love Journey. I like Steve Perry. I'm sorry, I'm a Steve Perry fan. I'm a Van Halen fan with Roth. When Hagar joined, I don't like him. So I'm like, you know, I guess, yeah. Purist. Okay.
1: There you go. That's the Shizzy on Rover's Morning Glory.
0: I saw that Charlie is very anti-flock cameras. I'm not really too worried about them, frankly. But there was one case where they used, I think it was flock cameras that they used to go and arrest a woman and charge her with
6: stealing a package.
0: Shoplifting, or was it theft, package theft? And it turns out it wasn't the right lady. They somehow got it wrong. And that was just bad police work, obviously. That has nothing to do with flock in that case. That's just really pathetic and bad policing. Not flock's fault. It's the police department's fault that they did zero confirmation or investigation before arresting this woman. She's now suing, I think, the police department. I don't think she's suing Flock, but I think she's suing the police department. I saw that the other day. There is a Flock camera right down the street. We pass it every day. Do you notice that Flock camera? Have you now that I pointed it out a month ago? Do you have you seen this Flock
7: camera?
1: No, I don't know.
0: It's
1: where
0: right
1: it
0: up
1: is
0: on
1: either.
0: A pole.
7: I think it's because I haven't been able to drive the same way you've been driving for a while.
0: Why not?
7: What do they you mean? Closed my exit. It's back open again, but for a couple months, my exit was closed.
0: So you were going a different way into work?
7: Or yeah.
0: And then from what? How would you? You still have to go down 9th to here, right?
7: Yeah, but I'd go around this little weird turn. I'd have to go, I just have to go a different way. So I guess you're right. I do have to go down.
0: Yeah, John,
7: no, I don't have to. I don't ever get to 9th.
0: Right off of 9th.
7: I don't get off of 9th. Nice. I don't
1: either. I get off right before that because it was closed. So I no longer go down 9th, even now that it's open again.
0: How do you then get into the parking garage?
7: You don't go to 9th. You go, there's right before 9th, you can do a loop around.
0: Oh.
7: So you have to go the opposite way,
1: past
7: the calves, uh-huh. And turn, and then you then back around.
1: Yeah, that's what I do too.
7: By the way, since you've been driving on the same road I drive on,
1: yeah.
7: Have you noticed a large bump on the road?
1: Yes. That your whole car shakes.
7: So for months they've been working on this on 90.
0: Yeah.
1: Yes.
7: 90 East. They've been shut down. All the exits are shut down. We're uh-huh. hard at work.
0: Uh-huh.
7: We're doing this. Okay. They did the one side.
0: Yep.
7: They've now flipped sides.
0: Okay.
7: So now we get to drive on the new fresh road.
0: Oh, isn't that? It's so smooth, isn't it?
1: Until there's a bump.
0: And silent, and it's so smooth and quiet.
7: Until you get to the part where the road connects to the bridge.
0: Uh huh.
7: And your whole car bottoms out. And but they finished.
1: It's like Dukes of Hazzard, you know, when they would.
7: It's not when it's going up, it's when you're leaving the bridge, the bottom just drops out. So your whole car just smashes. You're like, okay, that's cool. And so now, I don't know how they're going to fix that because that's the new road.
1: It's so weird that you're saying this because I was just thinking this morning, they've got to fix that. But how? They can't shut the road down.
7: Exactly.
1: How are they going to? They need to even that out. They need to put.
7: And
1: it's so weird you're saying this.
7: Because this morning, after the third or fourth time I've hit it now, I thought, how are they going to? Okay, so what's the game plan here to fix it?
0: Uh-huh.
7: Well, they can't. They've shut off the right side of the road. That's gone. They cannot. That's gone until they fix that.
0: Uh-huh.
7: So we're going to have months of this bump.
1: Yeah.
0: Can
1: you
0: complain?
1: Slow down.
0: You can complain to the Department of ODOT.
7: Okay. You can't. There's a sign now. Uh-huh. There's a sign that just
0: says bump.
7: Bump.
0: Uh-huh.
7: But still, and the sign's not even in the right place. So it's the bump is.
0: Well, going down is not a big problem. It's going up because I've had issues where I've blown out a tire from going up on the opposite, like where it goes up
7: That. No,
0: and
7: this is smooth. It's a smooth. If you're going like 20,
0: yeah,
7: it'd probably be fine. You'd transition down into the thing, but it's just they just didn't put enough asphalt or something, and you just kind of fly off of it, and it's and they're never gonna be able to fix it for months. It's gonna be like that.
0: Poor everybody. Well, there's
7: the people out. They know what they did.
0: You think they should be ashamed of themselves?
7: I think so.
0: Maybe get out there and fix this in the off hours.
1: You haven't been on it, Robert.
7: Exactly. I don't understand how you'd fix it though, unless you'd have to. I don't know if they've torn up the right side of the road yet, but it's all blocked off. Well, no, we're screwed.
6: Do you think it's purposeful until they do the other side of the road and then they'll fix where that bump is, like all the way across?
7: Why would they do it on purpose?
0: I don't know. Maybe they have to do it all the way across that way for some reason.
7: No, this is not. This is just poor. This is
0: poor workmanship.
7: Shoddy workmanship. Oh, shoddy, I would even say. Be ashamed of yourselves for that.
0: Well, there's somehow we got off Flock cameras onto this, but these there's a YouTuber who built his own kind of pseudo Flock system. And he, instead of pointing it at people, he pointed it at the police. Charlie, this is a very long video that I have here. Should I skip forward.
7: The beginning, you can just see the police show up and they're like, "What are you? Why are you doing this?" And
8: on September 20th at around 11:37 a.m., two police officers came to my front door asking me questions about this little camera. It's an ALPR or automatic license plate reader that I coded to only track the police cars I drive by, and it's the same technology used by Flock Safety, the company that has installed over 120,000 of these surveillance cameras across the U.S., the same types of cameras that are now popping up in my neighborhood in Canada. And while they say these cameras are there to help stop crime, turns out they're not just tracking criminals, they're tracking everyone. And that's led to some interesting cases, like the police officer who made 25,000 searches related to his ex-girlfriend and her family. Or that one time an officer saw a cute girl and decided to almost cause a car crash, tracking her down the highway in order to pull her over and ask her out. And that's why I found it extremely ironic that when I decided to point the camera the other way and watch the watchers, they had the same privacy concerns as we do.
9: We just wanted to ask what the main goal is, what you plan to do with all that. I'm going to start with
10: that one. Yeah, 100%. And I think that's the exact same concern that civilians have, right?
8: And while they wanted to know my intentions, after showing up at my house, I suddenly had a newfound passion to learn what their intentions were.
0: So, what's interesting about this is, well, that is very strange. Why would they show up to this guy's house? What are they going to do? It's not illegal. You can do that. You can track, as they're doing, you can track anybody who drives by. That's not necessarily private information because they're out in public driving with their license plate.
7: I love the excuse. I'm just doing my job.
1: Yeah.
7: You signed up for the job. It's not something you got. You didn't get drafted into it. You say, okay, this is your job.
0: So they sent the cops out there, or these cops come out there on there? Somebody must have sent them out there. What? I just don't understand what they're... What are they... Are they trying to intimidate this guy to get him to stop?
7: Obviously, of course.
0: Oh, that's... look, you have to... I don't have any problem with these Flock cameras going up. I really don't. At this point. I think it probably does make people safer. And they can track people. We've seen cases of murder suspects being apprehended within 45 minutes of the murder that they committed because the a Flock system can track where they're driving. And you go, oh, here's where the guy is right now. We got this license. Boom, there he is. We got him. So I don't have any issue with that. But what's good for the goose?
7: Yeah, we just want to keep everybody safe.
0: What's the saying, Jeffrey?
3: Oh, what's good for the goose, good for the gander.
0: Uh-huh.
3: I think that's the saying, but... yeah, as you said, Rover, it's not illegal to watch, you know, use the Flock cameras on the cops. It's like you're giving the cops a dose of their own medicine, basically.
7: And this one, and I watched some of this. At one point, they go to one small town, I don't remember, Pfluger, Texas or something. And they look at the amount of inquiries that have come in to look at their stuff, you know, other agencies to look at what's going on there. And 1.6 million inquiries into this little town. From different agencies. Why?
0: That is interesting.
7: Why?
0: Well, I don't know. How do they count 1.6 million inquiries? Is that an inquiry of somebody actually did an inquiry? Or is it that's the number of records that were looked at total? So let's say that I'm in another town and I go, I want to search for somebody. I want to search for this license plate or this person.
7: This town's like really small.
0: I get it. But what I'm saying is, the amount of records that are kept from everybody driving by could be very great. So that might be a misleading statistic there. When they have 1.6 million requests, that doesn't mean that 1.6 million people or that 1.6 million times somebody was doing a search of this tiny town's Flock system. What I'm saying, and I don't know for sure, it's possible that that 1.6 million requests could have been... Okay, somebody, you know, there were 800 requests over the year, and as a result of 800 searches, 1.6 million requests were made to the system, meaning that this license did it match on this day and that looked at 10,000 cars or whatever. So I think it's a little unrealistic to think that 1.6 million requests were made. It's got to be a misreading of that or a misinterpretation of what that statistic means. It would just be impossible that 1.6 million searches were done for this tiny town. By who? 1.6 million. It's just not possible. So it is interesting, though, that the cops don't like being filmed. You can do that. I have security cameras at my house. They read license plates. They read faces. So you can, if you want to do a search for a license plate, see if it's gone by, you can do that. If you want to, let's say, I don't know, let's say my UPS driver comes to the house. The system, you can go back and go, okay, show me every time this guy's showed up on the house. And within 5 seconds, 10 seconds or whatever, it will show you every time that that person has visited your house. So if the police can do it, I agree. This guy should be able, as long as he has the camera up on his property, somewhere that he is owns or controls, you have to roll with it. You can't, there's nothing wrong with what the guy's doing. Now, if he puts this information out there and he goes, go kill these people, then, well, that's a different story. But as far as I know, he hasn't done that. The cops show up at his house. Well, if you think that's at all disturbing, wait until I tell you what. Wait until I tell you this next thing. This is really divided people of what is proposed, or not even what's proposed, what has been said is going to happen in less than 2 months' time. Something that would be
1: end of the world.
0: End of the world. I don't know if end of the world, but something that hasn't been done in the United States. Oh my God, I can't. I mean, maybe in like 100 years or something. Something has been proposed, or not even proposed, just said, like I said, it's going to happen in less than 2 months' time. And it has a lot of people riled up saying that this is the end of the United States of America. That if we do this, this is the downfall of the United States of America. I don't know if I agree with that, but I'll tell you what it is right after this on Rover's Morning Glory. Hang on.
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7: Man, I feel like a woman.
8: Meet Addie, the little pink pill. Addie is a prescription medicine for women under 65 with hypoactive low sexual desire disorder that's distressing to them. Addie is for low desire that happens in all situations and isn't caused by a medical condition, relationship issues, or medicines. Addie isn't for men or to enhance sexual performance.

0: 9. No matter where you are in the world, remember,
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0: right, a lot of people are up in arms over this. Back in 2009, a guy by the name of Nidal Hassan, who was a soldier, actually, I think he was a, was he a doctor or not a doctor? Maybe he was a doctor, I don't know, paramedic something. In the military, he shot up people at Fort Hood, killing 13 people back in 2009. He was, of course, apprehended and put on trial, whatever they call that in the military. And he is now facing death. He's scheduled to be executed by firing squad on December 3rd at Fort Hood. Pete Hegseth recently did an interview and said that Hassan is going to get a firing squad of soldiers, as it should be. He says, quote, "We'll make sure that people are able to watch it, that it's public, because people need to understand that there are serious consequences for these types of things." I can't say whether, you know, we can debate whether this is okay or not, or whether this is appropriate or not, but I think that people do understand there are serious consequences for going and shooting up a military base, right? Like, nobody is under the impression of, I can go shoot 13 people and nothing's going to happen to me, right?
1: Oh.
0: That I don't believe.
1: Something's going to happen.
0: I don't believe that everybody knows, even the crazy people, they know that there are serious consequences for those types of things. So I don't think that this is going to dissuade anyone from committing an act of terrorism or an act of violence. They already know. People already know, for instance, the guy who we talked about who was on American Idol, who killed his wife because he had a 20-year-old mistress. He knows that if you murder your wife, you could end up either facing the death penalty or spending the rest of your life in jail. He knew that. This was not a surprise, like he kills his wife and they catch him and then they go, you're going to go on trial and you're going to spend the rest of your life in jail. What? I didn't know. I thought it was a misdemeanor to kill my wife. Everybody who commits these crimes knows, unless they're a complete mental defect, they understand that there are serious consequences. We get that. So I really don't think you can say that that's what it's for, but I don't think that in reality is going to dissuade any of these criminals. And this guy was, this Hassan guy, he was one of these dudes that got, I don't want to say radicalized. He might have already been radical, but he started communicating with these extremist people in the Middle East. And this was all an anti, you know, he was a Muslim terrorist, basically, is what it boils down to, and killed 13 people.
2: The guy's bad and should be killed, but I think you're messed up if you want to watch him get executed.
1: Totally.
2: I think there's something like mentally wrong with you. Yep. There's something defective with your brain. Well, also, if you want to watch another human die.
1: Well, also for the people that saying it will be broadcast, what are you doing?
2: Yeah, I don't.
1: What are you doing saying that we're going to let you broadcast or to watch
0: there
1: this?
0: There are some questions. Where are they going to broadcast this? Now, currently the Pentagon live streams various speeches and press conferences and stuff on YouTube and X. YouTube, I'm guessing, ain't going to let that happen. X, maybe they would.
2: Oh, probably. And I think, I don't remember, there's Kick or what's the other one, Snitz?
0: But they don't have a relationship with them.
2: They would love to have a
0: relationship with X and Elon Musk. And will he allow them to stream an execution live on X?
1: Are they friends
2: again?
0: You think so?
2: Yeah, they're signing AI documents
1: with
2: them.
1: He's good.
0: Yeah,
1: I know that they were on the outs. They broke up.
0: Yeah, that only lasted a few months. Yeah.
1: Okay.
2: So are you going to watch it?
1: No. You can't watch that.
0: I think you'd have to see.
1: Not.
0: How would I talk about that on the show the following day if I don't watch it?
1: We're good not talking about it.
0: You're not going to talk about that. If the United States carries out a public execution for the first time in 90 years, we're not going to talk about that the next day?
1: Not about somebody that watched it. You don't need to watch it to talk about it. Let other people watch it. That's just disgusting that
0: Look, I'm not saying that I am like clamoring to view that, but
1: yeah,
0: as
1: you
0: part
1: are.
0: Of the... I'm, oh, my God.
1: Anyone think
0: as
1: that
0: part
1: he's
0: of
1: not?
0: The job, you have to watch that.
3: I'd be interested in seeing kind of really the beforehand, what's going into the execution and everything that leads up to it as well.
1: That's gross.
0: I mean, what goes into it? They line them up and they shoot them.
2: Do they put a hood on them?
0: I think so. Yeah, right?
2: Does he have a smoke? Or is that just...
0: Final smoke, I think. Is that
2: in the TV?
0: Like just be movies.
2: Okay.
0: Now...
2: Yeah, I don't know. I don't know what person will want to see that. It's...
0: Waco, he says, this is Waco panty raid, if you'll recall. He's perfectly fine with public executions. He says, I think all executions should be public. Maybe this should be part of a UFC event on the White House lawn,
2: yeah, turn
0: he
2: into
0: says.
2: Entertainment.
0: And those who are upset are like Obama, who tried to call this workplace violence because he was too afraid to offend Islam. The same people who want to... trans out kids, he says.
2: Still talking about Obama. How long ago was he president? All
0: right.
4: Could I just point out that executions in the old, in like the 19th and early 20th centuries were public? Like, because the main method at that
0: 90
4: time.
0: 90 years ago was the last public execution. Almost 100 years ago in the United States. See, what I would like to think is we've evolved.
2: And that's just what ISIS
0: execution.
2: Does. They film themselves. They film beheadings and stuff.
0: And we condemn that. And we say that's terrible.
1: Here we are.
0: And here's why I think you shouldn't do this. It's not so much. Look, this guy killed 13 people. Go ahead, execute this guy. I have no qualms about that. But turning it into a spectacle, I don't think serves a great purpose. What this will only do in reality. Now, you have a bunch of people like Waco who think this is going to be like, oh, we're so tough and no one will mess with us. No. This is going to have the opposite effect that Pete Hegseth and these other morons intend. This is only going to turn into propaganda for radical Islamic terrorists. They're going to use this as propaganda. This Hassan guy who, frankly... nobody would remember. If I asked you who Nidal Hassan was...
1: No idea.
0: Last week, would you be able to tell me who that was?
2: No. I remember his picture. That's something I remember, but his name, I don't remember.
0: So...
2: what's his name again?
0: Nidal Hassan. So, yeah, he's kind of like a bald-headed guy. And this is only going to turn him into a martyr, and it's only going to... help our enemies recruit more people to do terror attacks against us. If you execute them, there's not much you can do, like propaganda wise. Like it's just not. But if you have a public execution that you stream and they can cut up and make their own, you know, those weird little ISIS flag sort of things that they do and all that kind of crap or whatever, you know. And make these slickly produced videos, and they splice in little parts of him being executed. Well, they're going to be able to use that and turn that into propaganda. This is going to have the opposite effect that these people think it's going to have. It's not going to...
2: Oh, Americans will die because of this, don't you think?
0: Yeah. Yes, I do think... Look, I already think that... you know, you can rightly or wrongly, you can talk about what we're doing in Iran, but that's causing it. Obviously, Iran wants to now inflict terror on the United States of America, which they wanted to do before, but I think they're extra motivated to do now. So you have to take things like this into consideration. John says what does he say here? Hang on, give me a second. He says... it was to example the public. It worked. What does that mean? It was to example the public. It worked. If it worked, why didn't crime stop? If executing publicly worked...
2: it stopped 90 years ago, at least.
0: Yeah, we would have had no crime after that. So it doesn't work. obviously, you still have, again, we already execute people. We already lock people up for life. We do all these things. It doesn't really dissuade people from committing these crimes. These are nutcases. And this guy planned this out. He did. This is not a spur of the moment sort of thing. But this is. Brad says ISIS kills innocent civilians. We kill disgusting people. So there's no comparison. I'm not arguing that point, Brad, but I think that point is lost on the 16-year-old Muslim kid who's viewing that in Syria or wherever the hell he's viewing this and being spoon-fed this propaganda by ISIS. Al-Qaeda's popped back up on the radar recently. You might have heard that. Yes, you know that. I know that. But when it is morphed and turned into propaganda over there, that's not what they're saying. That's not what they're, you know. So I think this is a bad idea. What do you guys think?
2: Terrible idea.
1: Awful idea.
2: Yeah, I'm not into this at all.
0: And so everyone is unanimous on this. No one likes this.
1: You and
2: it
1: Crystal
2: seems insane
1: seem to like
2: to even bring up. Just like we were just talking about Idiocracy a couple days ago, and this seems like something we're going backwards to start filming and live streaming, turning murder into entertainment. It just seemed tough. I don't know who's falling for it.
0: I also don't like the way that killing and war has been turned into entertainment, you know, like with what's going on in Russia and Ukraine, and you see these videos and drone videos and all this kind of stuff, and it's turned into almost, hey, look at this, we're taking people out with these weird robots that we have now. And I go, yeah, but that's still a person. Like, it's just a kind of a gross thing, I think. Mustard Water says, making drugs illegal doesn't stop use, so why not make them all legal? I don't know what that has to do. What does that have to do with anything? Not sure. Maybe he's somehow tied this in a way that is above my brain skills. Here's somebody that says, there was virtually no crime 100 years ago because we did this. No crime.
1: No crime.
0: There was no crime 100 years ago. This is the first time hearing of it.
4: When
0: this
4: was Al Capone and whatnot? That was about
0: 100
4: the 30s,
0: years
4: right?
0: ago. Yeah. There was no crime 100 years ago. I was not aware of this. Wow.
4: Whoever that person is must be stupid, because there was crime 100 years. Crime all through United States history. Even going all the way back to the colonial days. Come on, who is he kidding?
0: Of course it was.
4: And also in an agreement, yeah, this guy should be executed. But as far as live streaming it, that part I disagree with, because, again, everything you've said regarding why it shouldn't be live streamed. Yes, the guy committed murder. He killed 13 people. He should be executed according to the law. But as far as live streaming, not a good idea.
2: Are you going to watch it?
4: No.
2: Okay, you wouldn't watch it.
0: Yeah, all right. I'd have to watch it. I would watch it.
4: I wouldn't.
0: I would have to watch that, of course. And if you say, well, we didn't have crime 100 years ago. By the way, that's just insane. But what about these other countries that have public executions? Why do they keep doing it? Their crime would have stopped, right? Saudi Arabia, they publicly execute people. Why? Wouldn't the crime have stopped last year or the year before or the year before that or the year before that? When people see the public executions, they go, oh, better stop crime. No, it continues.
1: I bet they don't do it. I bet they don't. I think this is all.
2: No, because if you say no, they won't, because then they'd be accused of being pussies, which is the thing they would never want to be called.
1: No, I don't think they'll do it.
0: This Pete Hegseth guy is weird. I don't like this guy. First of all, I also think it also a little bit of this factors in that he's got all those like Christian tattoos and those like weird Christian warrior tattoos. And I think that the fact that this guy's a Muslim guy, I think it does factor into him wanting to do this public execution to some extent. But I also don't like, there's something that rubs me the wrong way about these guys. Like, I just saw a picture of him, and he was sitting in the Oval Office with the vice president and the president and some other people. And everyone else looks kind of normal. They're in their suits, but he's wearing this suit. and he has American flag socks on. It wasn't even a flag. It was like a star. And then this little pocket square is a little red, white, and blue American flag pocket square. It's like, dude, we get it. You want to beat us over the head with what a patriot you are. We got it. We understand. Like, every day this guy's wearing these weird socks and stuff. There's something just...
1: They like weird socks.
0: There's something off about people like that, I think.
2: You wear weird socks when you watch Hallmark movies, not when you're sitting in the Oval Office.
1: It gives you a little bit of a personality, like a, hi guys. I think that's nice.
0: Okay. Anyway, so this is being debated by people on whether or not we should do this. And look, I don't have any problem executing the guy. The guy's a bad guy, killed 13 people. You want to execute somebody like that? I have no issue whatsoever with it. But to make a spectacle of it and allow our enemies to use this as propaganda, I'm not so sure. Scott in Virginia, you're on Rover's Morning Glory. Good morning, Scott.
5: Hey, Rover.
0: Hey.
5: A long-time listener, caller. I heard you talking about this guy at Fort Hood.
0: Yeah.
5: And I just think... that, you know, a radical Muslim, death to them is a reward, not a punishment. If it's in the name of their religion and their beliefs of basically killing Westerners, they're rewarded with virgins. So I don't think that is a deterrent for them. And then secondly, I think that televising the execution of this man would set a bad precedent for the country. I think it would make us no better than the terrorists that are beheading people and live streaming it on the internet. So I think it's a slippery slope because the United States is supposed to be a civilized nation.
0: And take the high road. And even though what we do is not the easiest path, or it may not be, we've been trying to convict people for 9/11, 25 years. I think that's too long, obviously. But, you know, we always try to do things by the book, or at least we say we do. And we're supposed to take the moral high ground on things. And I think this does. I think you're right. I think it devolves to some extent. It is people. There's a bloodlust that people have. You know, I look, after 9/11, if you told me, hey, we're going to publicly execute Osama bin Laden at ground zero a month after the fact, if we would have nabbed him, I would have said, yeah, of course, let's do it. I think a lot of people. But, you know, this is why you have critical thinkers who are coming up with our policy and go, well, you know what? Yeah, maybe the masses would want that, but let's think a little bit more deeply about that and what could some of the potential consequences be. Ted, you're on Rover's Morning Glory. Good morning, Ted.
6: Morning.
0: Hey.
6: How you doing?
0: Hey, what's up?
6: I love your show. Great entertainment. You guys are great.
0: Thank you.
6: Yep. And I wonder if this guy's given the 72 virgin things second thoughts, because if he wasn't getting publicly executed, obviously he would be skating on our tax dollars, you know, doing a life sentence in prison. He's got to be rethinking his actions.
0: But he would have been executed, just not publicly executed. So do you think that doing it live streaming his execution on YouTube or X or wherever, is that necessary?
6: I would say so, because if you look at other countries that do it, their crime level is not near as bad as it is in the U.S.
0: Oh,
6: I mean, it all boils down for an eye for an eye. I mean,
2: what countries are you talking about?
0: Yeah, other
6: Iran, Iraq. Wait a second,
0: you don't think that they have crime issues in Iran and Iraq?
6: Oh, absolutely. But let me tell you something. If you see you yourself a public execution, and you are thinking about carrying out these crimes, wouldn't you rethink it?
0: I don't think that these people who commit these crimes, these people who are committing these crimes, are usually going into these crimes with the mindset of, I'll probably end up killed in the commission of this crime. Look at all these mass school shooters that they have who end up dead. They kill themselves or they get shot by police or whatever. They're not going to be dissuaded by a public execution. They're already cases who are fine with death.
6: But what about the ones that don't get killed or die, like this guy, for instance? I think you said his name's Assad.
0: Assad.
6: You don't think he's... Yeah, right. So you're telling me there's a good chance that if he wasn't executed, he would just, or you wouldn't, you're telling me that he wouldn't be put in prison for a life. Like, look at the guy, the mastermind behind 9/11. He's still alive.
0: Khalid Sheikh Mohammed. You know, he's awaiting. We made some mistakes in these various cases that, and again, this goes back to taking the moral high ground. So one of the reasons why he's still 25 years later is we essentially were torturing people after we captured them. And when you confess to something or you provide information or whatever in the act of being tortured, can that then be used against you in court? Or you go, and how reliable is that information? You go, well, he just said whatever because he was being tortured. Of course he's going to say, you know, so on and so forth. So that's why I believe it's important to do everything by the book and take the moral high ground. And I think it's the same in this case with public executions. I just think it's going to cause more problems, more death for Americans as a result of this than it's going to solve. These people don't care about death. They welcome death. We had 9/11 hijackers flew planes into buildings. They knew they were going to die. They weren't afraid. Like, oh my God, what if I got caught? I'd have to go through a public execution. No, they're already planning to die. So I don't think that's going to dissuade these maniacs from it. I think it's only going to create more maniacs if we do this. We'll be right back on Rover's Morning Glory. Hang on.
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3: Most corrupt in history.
4: Shizzy is coming up in just a few minutes. What do you have on the way, Doogie?
5: Roseanne is back. She's back, baby.
4: Back. All right.
5: She's
4: what's she
5: made
4: up to?
5: It back. I'll tell you coming up next.
4: Kaylee Marie sends a text message. Rover, this idea is asinine. I think probably that was a speech to text. Probably asinine, I think, is what.
6: No, it's acid nine.
4: Oh, acid nine. I'm sorry. And how in the hell are you going to keep children and teens from watching it? If they're going to publicly execute someone, literally everyone is going to be watching it, no matter what age. That cannot be good.
5: No.
4: It's going to end and nobody's going to feel good about it. And 14, though, this might be the dumbest guy in the world. Talking out your ass once again. He has no rights, dumbass. He's an enemy combatant. He doesn't get his day in court. He gets to rot until he dies. The fact he was tortured is moot. I guess he's talking about Khalid Sheikh Mohammed. See, unfortunately, he's just wrong about that. That's why it's taken so long, is that he was tortured and... A judge has ruled, a military judge has ruled that his confession can't be used because he was waterboarded 183 different times. So I'm not talking out my ass. I'm just giving you facts. So that's why that had to be thrown out and why this process has taken so long. Doogie, are you... Well, let me go to Ben quickly, and then we'll get to the shizzy. Go ahead, Ben.
7: Yeah, hi.
4: Hey, man.
7: What I'm figuring out is, first of all, have you noticed that England has been sort of overrun by the Arab population?
4: Who's been overrun by the Arab?
7: England, Europe, Germany.
4: Uh-huh.
7: They've spread everywhere, and now they're dominating the society. So if you think about it, also, if you happen to notice, I don't know if you travel to those parts, but Fairhill, if you take Cedar and you make a right or whatever, yeah, right-hand turn coming, say, from downtown by Cedar.
4: Of course.
7: Uh-huh. And you go on Fairhill, right at that fork there is a mosque.
4: Mm-hmm.
7: And if you go by Carnegie, there's another mosque.
4: Whoa,
7: mosque. I think Carnegie... Mosque, yeah. That's the Arab.
4: No, I get it. Yeah, I know.
7: Okay. Now, here's a guy who's overemphasizing. He's got, what is he, a senator?
6: What are you doing on your phone?
4: It's very loud.
6: Huh? Are you like on speakerphone or Bluetooth?
7: No, it's just that I hear better.
6: We can't hear you at all.
5: At all.
7: Also, I'm not used to cell phones. Is this better?
5: No.
6: Or just turn it off speakerphone.
4: I think he's on Bluetooth.
7: Oh, I thought he did.
6: Or take off Bluetooth. Just talk into the phone like it's phone.
8: I'm just on a cheap cell phone.
4: Okay, there you go. All right, now we can hear you a little bit better. All right, go on. Yes.
8: Is that better?
4: Ahead. Yes.
8: Better? Okay. Let me get my thought.
6: You're driving around, you're looking for mosques. We get it, okay.
4: Some Arabs.
8: No, I passed by them, you know.
4: Uh-huh.
8: It just so happened just now, I went by it because I went to the bait store. The best bait store in Cleveland, Shine's Bait.
4: Okay.
5: Bait
4: store, yes.
5: For fish?
4: Yes, he's a master baiter, this guy.
6: You got worms? Oh, what'd you get?
8: Yeah, night crawlers for my reptiles and amphibians.
6: Oh, you're a snake guy, I couldn't tell.
4: Okay. All right. Snake, so yes. So frog, what's lizard. The point here that we're getting at exactly?
8: The point is that okay? So in other words, this guy is more or less acclimating the United States society to pretty much an execution type of idea, you know, which is what they have in the Arab countries. So I think that, you know, that could be a point to be made.
4: Think that if we publicly execute Nidal Hassan, that really they're using reverse psychology, that they're bringing us further to the Arab, the Muslim way of life with the public executions and stuff.
8: Exactly, because they are swarming. I mean, they're literally swarming. It's somewhat subtle, but that's what they're doing. They did it in England. They did it in Germany. They're sweeping through Europe. There's a large population, you know, going on here, you know, and you could also say another point, somewhat related, of course, is that if they get people to enjoy or whatever, or looking forward to people getting executed, what about if somebody pays someone $100,000 to do something really stupid so everybody can watch their buddy get killed? I mean, that's how sick our society has become. I mean, you got people egging other people on to do all kinds of crazy stuff.
4: It'd be like Polymarket for public executions or something. All right, Ben. Well,
8: It's like a
4: food for thought there. All right, thank you. Okay. I appreciate it.
6: Isn't it weird when you're watching baseball yesterday? The amount of Kelce bets they just show in the middle of the game.
4: I didn't notice that. Oh, maybe I was watching.
6: They talk about it too. Yeah. It'll pop up. It'll be like, do you think he'll get 7 strikeouts today? 30% say yes. 90% or 70% say no. And it's sponsored by Kelce.
4: Yeah.
6: It's right in the middle of the game.
4: It's completely, this guy was talking about things taking over. He was alleging Muslims are taking over. I can tell you, sports betting and prediction markets are taking over. They've completely inundated society, for better or for worse. And today at about 9:40, we'll put in our DraftKings.
6: Can't wait.
4: You can download the DraftKings sports app. Use code RMG you sign up for all the extra bonuses.
6: I love making bets on that.
4: I know. Charlie does. Doocy does too. Doocy loves making her bets.
5: Yeah.
4: But you have to do it responsibly.
6: I think that
4: one of the problems is that young men in particular, I'm talking sometimes in college, whatever, they're getting oftentimes swept up in the gambling, and then they get further and further into debt, and they can get addicted to this. And I think it's something you have to be concerned about. What the hell were we even talking about? He was saying that Muslims are taking over everywhere. Statistically, they're the only ones having children anymore. If you look in Western societies, people like Charlie, not having kids. Me, no kids. You know who has a lot of kids? The people who are coming from wherever. They're having a lot of kids. Now, you have some people who believe that this is part of a master plan. Maybe it is. I don't know. Doogie, are you ready for the...
5: Yes.
4: Shizzy, here we go.
1: Hit the shizzy on Rover's Morning Glory.
5: There's a little bit of confusion regarding this plague scare. Russia is denying multiple reports by British and Serbian media outlets that a second employee at this research anti-plague institute of Siberia has died. The country's health watchdog says most media reports have been based on false information. What we do know is that a 28-year-old researcher at the facility has died reportedly from this pneumonic plague.
4: Mm-hmm.
5: The World Health Organization has been pressing Russian officials for more information about the pathogen involved, but Russia now says it's winding down precautionary measures because there's, quote, no risk of an epidemic. So what's going on second person that's died?
4: Don't trust whatever Russia has to say. Yeah. Don't trust what North Korea has to say. Don't trust what anybody has to say.
5: All right, so this Hurricane Isaias is strengthening.
4: Isaias, mm-hmm. Is that how you say that?
5: Yep, strengthening to a Category 2 storm, and they believe it'll be a Category 3 storm before making landfall later on tonight or early Saturday. The National Hurricane Center forecasts landfall between Mississippi and the Florida Panhandle, but warns that dangerous storm surge could affect a much wider area, stretching all the way from southeast Louisiana to Florida's Big Bend. Forecasters are warning of this dangerous and life-threatening conditions all along the parts of the Gulf Coast beginning today and into the weekend. They have major oil companies, including Chevron and Shell. They've already begun shutting down some of the production sites while the industry has well-established protocols, obviously, for hurricane-related evacuations and shutdowns. Mm. So they're watching.
4: All right. It's
5: heading to become a very large Category 3 storm.
4: Kurt has sent a text message. He says they should have waterboarded that terrorist a million times. Who cares? He's a terrorist. Here's why we don't do that is again, it's the moral high ground thing. And you also want to make sure when you take someone to court, everyone is due their day in court in the United States. And you want to make sure that you have everything on the up and up. You have all your facts straight that nobody could possibly question. Do you have the right guy? Was this a forced confession or anything like that? That's why we take the moral high ground. I don't know. Maybe I'm alone in those thoughts, I guess. Anyway, go on, dude. Sorry.
5: That's okay. A U.S. citizen was stopped at Miami International Airport after he arrived from Cuba. Customs officials noticed he had an unexplainable bulge at his waist, so they ordered him to be patted down. Mm-hmm. Well, that's when they found 6 plastic containers which had been sewn into his underwear. Those containers held 10 live birds.
4: Oh, my God. I thought you were going to say drugs. Live birds?
5: Yep. 8 were yellow-faced grassquits, and 2 were blue grosbeaks.
4: Jeez.
5: So...
4: they were in those little...
5: they were in those little...
4: so they stuff them in that tube?
5: Yep. He said the guy's name is Alberto Castillo.
4: How do you guys... that's crazy that they fit in that tube.
5: He said that the birds were for his personal use, but they were clearly, obviously, illegally not allowed. He was charged with smuggling goods and was released on a $25,000 bond. So something weird must be going on because a second man was arrested at the same airport, also coming from Cuba, and also smuggling birds. That man, Roberto Quincosa, had 11 with him. So we don't know if the cases were linked, but 2 guys with birds, live birds? Mm. It's very weird.
4: They turn around, they sell those to people who, you know, they get big bucks. It costs nothing to get those birds. And then they bring them in, they sell them for, I don't know, hundreds, thousands of dollars. I don't know what they're worth. But there is a big trade in these animals. And the way that they bring them over, I mean, I can't believe... that those birds would even survive. And like, they had to be stuffed in these little tubes.
5: Yeah.
4: How they even breathe. All right, go on.
5: So you have a place in Florida, Miami. Uh-huh. Not really sure why Miami, but for
4: Miami
5: some
4: Beach,
5: reason,
4: if you want to be technical about it, Dougie, let's be accurate during the shizzy.
5: So would you call Miami Beach a snowbird destination?
4: Sure, of course. Anywhere South Florida.
5: Now, snowbird destination is a place that people go in the winter time so that they can stay in warm conditions and they leave colder areas. So we have the national study ranking the top snowbird destination for this upcoming winter, 2026, 2027. I'm going to give you the top 3.
4: Top 3. What do we got?
5: 3rd place, McAllen, Texas.
4: Mm.
5: Have you ever been over in that area?
4: I don't think I've been to McAllen, Texas. I've been through Texas. I'm not sure where McAllen even is in relationship to everywhere else, but
5: okay. All right. 2nd place, Lakeland, Florida.
4: All right.
5: And the top destination, and this is... Winter Haven, Florida. It isn't the state of Florida.
3: It's around Orlando, yeah.
5: Is it? Okay. So they rank the areas based on communities and low housing costs, proximity to Florida beaches, attractions. So Miami is not on the top 10.
4: Speaking of housing costs, did you see that story? I might have even put it in your stuff, Douche. Did you see this story?
5: You want me to finish real quick?
4: No, we're in the middle of the news. We're just
6: chatting.
4: This is a back and forth. Do I even have it? Where is this story? There's a guy who has a condo in somewhere in Florida, South Florida, I guess. He has a condo there, and it was one of those things, you know, after that one building collapsed, they had to do all these surveys and studies and this and that and repair the concrete and blah, blah, blah. So his condo building was supposed to have a $1.6 million repair bill that for this work. And that's
6: for the entire building.
4: Yeah, that's split up amongst everyone. Okay. All right. So everyone might have to pitch in 20 grand or whatever the case may be. I don't know. Well, that turned out, they kept doing more and more work. It turned into, I believe, I think it was either $36 million or $42 million in repair. And now each resident is on the hook for about $350,000.
6: That's why you'd never catch me at an HOA.
4: I mean, it's. I know that's going to be the next shoe to drop at Bankruptcy Box, right? There's going to be some weird special assessment. I mean, I know that's what's going to happen.
6: I mean, does everybody vote on it? How does that work? Who decides we need to do
4: the board, the condo board.
9: Condo association.
6: Not every resident gets to vote on this.
4: I don't think so. I don't know how it all works, but I know that the condo board at Bankruptcy Box, they're already talking about, oh, we want to redo this and we want to redo that and repair this. We're talking about millions of dollars worth of repairs.
6: No.
4: And
6: can you get yourself on the board?
4: I had a meeting, and everybody, all the residents were there. And I just kept saying, no, no. Like, they had all these ideas. Like, oh, we could redo the entryway. And I'm like, no, forget it. It could cost too much.
6: What if you don't pay? What happens?
4: They take your...
6: Just take your condo from you?
4: They take your condo away. That's right. There was another story about a guy...
6: Did they take it and pay you for it?
4: To sell it? No. If you don't pay, they take it and it's theirs. They take it over and you're out.
5: They can't take it.
4: Yes, they can. Let me read you about this.
9: A condo association is a lot like an HOA.
4: Let me tell
9: you
4: about...
9: They're very similar and have very similar authorities. Way more than the mayor of the city.
4: Let me tell you about Toby Newton. He purchased a home, four-bedroom home in Mesa, Arizona for $450,000 in 2022. But he... 2 years later, in 2024, he lost his job and he was diagnosed with diabetes. And he fell behind on his quarterly HOA assessments. Those were $170 quarterly assessments. He eventually owed $977 in fees and interest. $977. He said that he tried to work out a payment plan with his HOA. He offered to pay $50 a month toward the debt while keeping up with his regular payments. They rejected that. He eventually said, how about $200 a month? And they go, nope, we reject that as well. In November of 2024, they initiated foreclosure proceedings. And he owed about, $1,000. And... the home was ultimately sold at public auction in October last year with the HOA buying it, I believe, for... Am I reading this wrong? They bought it for $8,172. So they bought his... What did I say? They bought his $450,000 home for $8,000 at auction. Now, what kind of scam is that?
6: So is he homeless now?
4: He's homeless.
3: Why didn't he take a HELOC or something out of his house to pay those fees?
4: Because he had no job. Who's going to give him a line of credit?
3: And
4: he'd only just purchased his house in 2022. How much equity does he have in that house? Probably zero.
5: Little.
4: No, I doubt it. I don't think so. Anyway, go on, dude.
5: Finally, Roseanne is back. She worked on a new TV series, because while we were all kind of doing whatever we were doing, she went and filmed an entire season. It's 8 episodes. It's a comedy. It's called Meemaw. It stars Roseanne as the matriarch of, quote, mixed race family of preppers in Texas.
4: A mixed race family of preppers.
6: What's it going to air on?
5: The show will also star Randy Quaid as her husband.
4: Oh, wow. The nutcases. Yeah. Wow, this is really... Who's next?
5: Drea De Matteo from The Sopranos.
4: Okay.
5: As their daughter.
6: Who's that?
5: Christopher's girlfriend.
4: Yeah. The girl who ended up, spoiler alert, getting killed.
6: Christopher's girlfriend.
4: Kind of like the good-looking one.
6: Yeah, what was her name?
5: Adrian.
6: Adrian
5: will be Adriana, their daughter, Randy Quaid and Roseanne's daughter.
4: Yep, okay.
5: It also stars Doug Jones, John Lovitz, and comedian Tony Hinchcliffe, and Instagram star Indie Bug. They're all in it too. Meemaw was funded by private investors. No word yet when, where, or how we'll be able to see it.
4: Okay, so it's not going to air anywhere other than their website, I think.
5: It could be picked up. We'll see.
4: Maybe.
3: It's going to be horrible. It's going to be anti-woke.
5: No, she just says Yep. She says that it's for everyone, not just conservatives. She says, my daughters are super woke, and of course, I love them, so I put in jokes for them, too, like I did on Roseanne.
10: All right.
5: I think it'll be good. There you go. That's the shizzy on Rover's Morning Glory.
0: Wanna bone us?

0: on Rover's Morning Glory. Good morning, Amber.
1: Good morning.
0: Hi, what's
1: Gigi.
0: Up?
1: Gigi.
2: What?
1: What is the name of the hurricane coming in?
2: I wrote it down. I got it from
1: an English major.
2: Oh, God, what a bitch. I wrote it down from our news department.
0: Well, from your news department?
1: Okay,
0: what do you mean?
1: Fine,
0: Carmen Angela.
1: Oh,
0: okay. What is it?
1: She keeps saying Isaiah.
2: No,
1: I said Isaiah.
2: No, it's not, you whore. It's
0: Isaiah. Oh, don't talk to my fans that way, Gigi.
2: Isaiah.
0: Amber, I apologize
2: if
0: this
2: Amber,
0: slut just called you a whore.
2: Me.
1: I get paid. Gigi can't even
2: I don't get paid.
1: Why
2: don't you look that up and then call me back and apologize?
0: She gets paid to screw guys,
2: yeah,
0: and you can't even get...
1: Yeah. Gigi can't even give it away.
2: It's not Isaiah.
1: Gigi can't even give it away.
2: It's not Isaiah.
3: It's a different word than Isaiah.
4: I'm looking it up. Keep this lady on the phone. Keep
2: Amber,
4: this lady on the phone.
2: Yes. No, you're sorry.
0: What do you got over there? Do you have the Weather Channel pronouncing it?
2: No. It's Isaias.
0: Here we go. Stand by.
4: I don't know if this will be it.
0: Stand by. Here we go.
4: Soon there'll be audio.
5: Are 1 mile per hour.
6: We got the latest information coming in from the National Hurricane Center just moments ago.
5: We are 1 mile per hour below a major Category 3 hurricane. The first Atlantic hurricane of the season. It is set to make landfall along the northern Gulf Coast. Here is what has changed since
0: they don't know
5: yesterday.
0: How to pronounce it either.
5: It really is the strengthening within the hurricane itself.
6: Yeah, it's expected to continue to strengthen for the next 12
0: it's
6: hours
0: I-S-A-I-A-S.
6: Or so. Likely to make it to Cat
2: 3. Yes.
6: Forecasters saying, yes, this is going to be the first major hurricane. Remember, that's Cat 3 or stronger. But before it starts to move into those hostile winds,
4: I might have to find
6: meantime,
4: a different video.
0: Why would they name it something so hard to pronounce? I don't get it. All right, Amber.
1: The weather stations here have all been saying Isaiah and a couple of the nationals. So if
0: that's
1: I'm
0: wrong.
1: Incorrect. I apologize, Gigi.
0: No,
2: I'm sorry for calling you a whore.
4: I got my guy. Hold on.
0: Stand by.
2: Sorry.
0: Charlie's
4: got find out which one's the whore? Is it Gigi or is it this lady?
2: Not Amber.
0: They're both whores.
2: No.
4: Now, we're going to listen to my guy, Max
1: Velocity.
4: According
1: to Gigi, I'm a whore.

0: is someone who says, I know she's going through it, and I brushed it off. Am I missing something here? Let me see here. I know she's going through it, and I brushed it off, but Doogie calling Mai a whore.
1: Who's Mai?
0: I don't know if it's me a whore or Mai a whore.
1: Is that Amber?
0: But questioning her was a bit over the top. Sorry you're so insecure you have to call other women names. Way to hold up and support your fellow women.
2: Hey, why do you support
0: says.
2: That lady calling you
0: Amber.
2: Out?
0: Who'd you call a whore? What was her
1: Amber.
0: Name? Oh, that was Amber?
1: Yeah.
0: She's mad.
1: Amber
0: mad
1: was
0: now.
2: Yeah, why don't you support
1: me.
2: That? Why don't you support that lady?
1: Amber came after me.
2: She's just trying to help you with
0: strong,
2: the
0: strong, powerful women. Too
1: was
0: strong,
1: she?
0: Powerful. You should be uplifting each other.
1: If you're going to call in and make fun of me, make sure you have the right
2: you
1: name.
2: Make sure you have the right.
1: Right? I mean, don't come in and rip on me and call me stupid.
0: But,
1: and then all of a sudden when I call you.
0: You call her a whore. Yeah, what does
1: she
0: that have to do
1: with
0: it?
1: She wanted to bang 300 guys.
0: No, 33 guys, she said. Not
2: no, she already did bang 300 guys.
1: Well, there you go.
0: No, 33 is her lucky number.
1: Well, how are you not a whore? And I did apologize. How many more times do I apologize?
0: Seriously. Do you watch the, I'll bet Crystal does, would be my guess. Has anyone ever watched the show Dexter?
2: Well, Snitzer has for sure.
3: Yeah, which one? There's like four different ones.
0: The Snitzer, why do you say he's done it for sure? Or watched
2: well, because
0: sure?
2: I've heard him mention it. I think he.
3: It's one of my favorite shows.
0: He loves Dexter.
3: What? Yes, Dexter Origins, Dexter New Beginning, whatever.
2: Is
3: there a bunch of different Dexters.
2: Is it different actors?
3: The young one is, yeah.
1: What's
2: like
1: it about?
2: Origins?
3: Yeah, Origins, yeah.
0: Is that where it's like a younger him or
3: yes.
0: something?
3: I mm-hmm. see. Where he started.
0: All right.
3: High
0: but
3: school,
0: it's the guy, what's the guy's name? I don't know, whatever the actor's name that plays.
1: Bryan Cranston.
0: Okay.
1: Isn't he in that show?
0: Where was I? What was I talking about? She's completely
4: I haven't
0: wrong.
4: Seen Dexter. My boyfriend gets very mad at me because he thinks I would love that show. Because I believe it's about a serial killer.
0: Yeah, this is right up your alley.
2: He's a serial killer that only kills
4: bad people.
2: Serial killers, right?
0: Yeah, exactly.
2: Yes. Doesn't he run
3: only
2: out?
3: Bad people.
0: Does he ever run out of bad people and have to kill good people or?
3: That's bad people.
0: Just well, bad
2: is
0: people.
2: Is it bad people or other serial killers?
3: It depends. It was just serial killers at one point, and then it's other bad people.
2: Because I know there is...
3: He's got a code.
0: How many serial killers could there
2: That's
0: be?
2: That's what I'm saying.
0: In close proximity to him, by the way, you know? So you have to branch out.
1: Breaking Bad.
0: Wrong show, Doogie. Wrong
1: That's
0: show.
1: That's Bryan Cranston.
0: It has nothing to do with Dexter.
3: That's Michael C. Hall.
0: Michael C. Hall. Okay.
3: He was
1: the
3: in
1: guy from
3: Six
1: Weird
3: Feet
1: Science?
3: Under. Six...
0: Oh. It's
3: Michael Anthony Hall.
1: Oh.
3: Or Anthony Michael Hall. Wait, which one is it? Is it Anthony Michael Hall or Michael Anthony Hall? No, Michael Anthony is the bass player for Van Halen.
0: Yes.
3: So many names.
0: Where the hell?
3: That's like Zach Bryan and whatever. I don't know.
0: And Zach Brown and something. I don't. Well, what's the difference between Luke Bryan and Zach?
3: That's it. Luke Bryan.
0: Get everyone confused. There's too many people in this world.
3: Bill McDermott.
0: Damn it.
3: Dermot Mulroney.
1: Oh.
2: Don't people hate the ending of Dexter?
3: The original series. Yeah, I don't mind it.
0: I don't know what the ending is. I've always wanted to go and watch this show. I watched the first season of it. And I have to be honest, the first season, maybe you haven't seen it in a long time. Parts of it are a little I don't know. I just they're walking around. I forget exactly, but it's kind of there were parts and you go, well, that's just not, this is totally unrealistic. That's what I remember sticking out about season one, but it wasn't bad. And then I was in a hotel room and I must've seen one of the newer ones, Snitz. It seemed there was some, I don't know what was going on. Something, his son had come back or something.
3: Yeah, he's got a kid. That's Resurrection. He's got a kid in it.
0: And then was he going after some other serial killer, or maybe a serial killer was trying to kill him? Or
3: his son inherits some of his traits, yes.
0: I don't know what was going on, but I watched an episode or two in a hotel room. And that was actually, that one I thought was better than the original. I only saw an episode or two, but regardless.
2: Oh, wait, so there's Dexter, and then there was... Dexter New Blood.
3: Yes.
2: And then there's, after that, it was Dexter Original Sin.
3: That's the when he's in high school, yeah.
2: And then Dexter Resurrection.
3: Yes.
0: So four different...
3: I say four of them, yeah.
2: Anyway. Yeah, but the end of the first one, I heard that it's really ridiculous. Does he ride a boat into a hurricane and becomes...
3: Well, they explain it in...
2: Like a logger?
0: I think like a
2: guy that logs.
3: But yeah.
2: Cuts down trees, fells trees.
3: Supposedly, you know.
2: And just, it seemed really out of place. Like it just really made up kind of ending. Mm. Is what I had heard. I don't know. I didn't watch it.
3: He's got to run away somewhere.
2: Mm-hmm.
0: Well, there's a guy that is completely obsessed with Dexter. Young guy. He's only, let me see how old this kid is. He's now 20 years old. His name is Benjamin Day. And over in England, this guy did something insane. He lured a young woman, good-looking woman, Maria Secianu. She's 24 years old, a Romanian sex worker. He lured her to his place that he was renting, where he had the entire place covered in plastic. Does that sound familiar, Snitz?
3: A kill room.
0: Yeah. It's exactly what he had, a kill room. He then, everything's covered in plastic. He has a face guard on. He has like an apron on. He then has a canvas like roll filled with all of his knives that he unfurls. He ends up killing this woman. Killing a 24-year-old sex worker.
1: This is not Dexter.
0: He's obsessed with the show Dexter. Totally obsessed. And he ends up killing a woman in real life.
1: Oh, jeez.
0: He then, he injures himself while he's, you know, I think you see something on TV, it's kind of easy to kill people, but in real life, it might be a little bit harder. He ended up injuring himself while he killed this girl and I think sliced up his arm, probably, you know, stabbing her. And I've seen in other cases where if you stab somebody and you're repeatedly the blood, the knife gets covered with blood and then you go and you stab the person. And because the knife handle is so slippery that your hand just goes right down the blade and and you end up injuring yourself. So then police, get a hold of this guy, or it's 3 o'clock in the morning or whatever, and somehow he's injured. I want to say he might have even flagged down police himself. I'm not sure, but here, he has a story. Do I have the body cam, Charlie? Is that, should I jump in like 5 or 6 seconds here, or what is this here? Let me see here. Listen to this.
5: Where's the dog? Is it your dog?
0: It's a wild dog. Now, here's what, if you listen, it's a little bit hard to hear. He flags down the cops and he goes, I was attacked by a wild dog. Can you help me? Now, in the meantime, he just killed a woman. And now he's flagging them down. Hey, I need help, man. I just got attacked by a wild dog.
3: And these are knife wounds on him.
0: Yeah. Okay. Yeah. Knife wounds. Now, I don't know what his wounds look like exactly or how deep or how long.
1: And if he's covered in blood, they might not quite know.
0: Yeah. They're like, where's the dog? And he's like, that's a wild dog.
5: Wild.
6: Well, have a seat on these steps.
7: Let's have a look. We lost any fingers or anything?
8: Got 4 fingers, 5 left.
6: Yeah.
8: Where did you get the gaffer tape from?
9: Water.
10: How long ago did this happen, chap?
9: About an hour.
10: Why would you bring tape with you?
9: It was in my car.
10: Did you where's your car?
9: I can't remember.
10: What's going on? Have you been attacked? Because I'll be honest with you, your store doesn't quite check out.
9: I don't know if it was a wild dog or...
10: So where did it actually happen?
9: I said I don't know.
11: Ben, is he? Okay, Ben.
0: So now they have him in the hospital. They got his hand all bandaged up. They think he's been attacked by somebody, and he doesn't want to say. That's what they think is going on. And then his landlord calls the police and goes, hey, there's like a river of blood coming down from this apartment that I'm renting out to this to this kid, this 20-year-old, or actually at the time he was probably only 18 or 19.
5: It's 3:42 hours, Matt, and you're under arrest on suspicion of murder.
0: He doesn't have much of a reaction after they arrest him. You want to know what's really weird? He's wearing this shirt. I don't know if you have a picture of this, Vince, but this kid is wearing this shirt, which you see here, and it's like a green, like an army green, and it has buttons down. It's like, I don't know what kind of top you would call this exactly, but it has just like 3 or 4 or 5 buttons down from the collar. Not all the way. It's not like a button down, but it's only like up there by the neck. So he's wearing that shirt. And then if you look at Dexter is wearing the exact same shirt.
3: Yeah, it's a Dexter shirt.
1: Oh my gosh. That is
0: so
1: creepy.
0: He did that on purpose, you think, Snitz?
3: Oh yeah. I mean, the kill room and the Dexter shirt, yeah.
1: Because of this TV show. He does all of this.
0: Yeah, I mean, the TV show I watched, I told you I saw the first season of it. And it is, you know, it's pretty graphic, I would say, right, Snitz?
3: Yeah, is it killing in every episode? Yeah, I believe.
1: Is it on now?
0: And it's like a...
3: It's come back, yeah.
0: It's a killing of... Like, it's not just like a quick killing. Like, he's not shooting somebody and boom, you're dead. That's it.
3: No, he puts up pictures around of their victims. You know, it's like, hey, this is what you did. Blah. And he stabs him.
2: Does he ever cross a line?
3: No, that's the thing about this kid is he's not following this code. If he's following Dexter or whatever, he would never kill a prostitute.
0: Maybe she's doing the work of the devil as prostitute.
3: He doesn't believe in... That stuff,
0: doesn't believe in God, doesn't believe in the devil.
3: Mm-hmm.
0: Okay.
1: This is a major problem. Do you hear what you guys are saying?
0: What do you mean?
1: Like, this kid did exactly what the TV show is doing.
0: Oh, yeah.
1: And don't you think there's any responsibility for the TV show?
0: What do you mean?
1: Don't you think they should be held accountable or at least have the decency to say, we don't want to have people do copycat situations or scenarios and therefore pull it? You just said it's still on, right?
0: Oh, yeah. I guess. Yeah, whatever the new one. Wait.
1: Oh, is there another one?
4: You can
0: there's
4: stop
0: four versions of this show. Yes, we just...
4: The copycatting?
0: Where's she been? Over
1: what do you mean, where have I been?
0: Where have you been?
1: I don't know what the show is. Sorry, I'm just trying to have a conversation. Charlie, I don't understand.
0: Charlie just told us the four different versions.
1: Okay, I know. Is it airing right now, all four versions? Is there a new version?
0: Is the new one still airing?
1: How do you not know? Where have you
3: been
1: this whole
3: time? The new one's coming back. Season two of the new one.
0: Season two's coming back.
1: Okay, so... So I don't know this.
0: So what? What do you want to do? Cancel it?
1: Pull the episodes. If this
0: pull
1: is what
0: the entire series, all four series?
1: All 10 if they have 10. Pull them.
4: Then we should pull the movie Scream too, because there were two young guys who pretty much reenacted Scream and killed people.
1: Great point.
4: Every horror movie we should probably pull because they're killing people in them.
1: To this extreme of what this kid did exactly reenacting? Well, what they did? This is eerie.
0: Ashley says they do glorify this violence in Dexter. Maybe it does need to be pulled, she says. So she's with you there, Dougie.
1: I don't think we need to be
0: end
1: putting
0: the show
1: this...
0: because they're glorifying torturous death.
4: Do you kill people in GTA in the video game? Do you have to kill people?
0: I would say it's not as realistic, right? Wouldn't you say that, Charlie? It's not
2: a new one, might be.
4: But you kind of glorify it. It's part of the gameplay.
2: Mm. Nudes got leaked yesterday. That too.
0: Nudes of who? The main chick, or what?
3: Well, dudes. I mean, that's why he's also.
0: Oh, is that what
2: you can see the dude's dong flopping around. I think you might be able to just play the game naked with your. He's uncut too, from what I saw.
0: Oh.
2: Yeah, and I don't want to. Hopefully, I can customize and make myself cut.
3: The menus.
2: Yeah, I don't want to.
0: So you can
2: uncut.
0: Pick your outfit. You can pick your circumcision.
2: Yes. And I did. I think I saw nudes of the chick, but I think she had bottoms on. And I saw a bunch of dudes really mad about it. They're like, oh, they can show dong, but they won't show vagina.
0: Yeah, I don't like that.
2: But I think the knockers will be out too. So you'll be able to see some
0: you
2: knockers.
0: Were probably fascinated with the story that I saw yesterday where Ben Affleck finally revealed whether he wore a prosthetic in the full frontal scene in Gone Girl.
3: Oh, it's large, that one.
2: I don't remember that part.
3: I thought everybody remembered that part.
2: I've seen the movie a couple times. That's a good movie.
0: I guess he gets into the shower because I go, I don't remember.
3: It almost knocks
0: this.
3: Over the camera. Yeah.
0: He gets into the shower and I guess you briefly see, you see his swung
3: sense? Yes. It was a big news thing when it happened.
2: Oh, I don't remember that.
0: People wondered whether it was a prosthetic, whether it was a fake schlong.
3: Oh.
0: Because if I was going to be in a movie, I'd make that makeup artist, you know, special effects, prop master, I'd try to be as engorged as possible.
3: Yeah, more clay or whatever they're using. Please.
0: More latex.
3: Yeah.
0: Anyway. John says, it's a TV show, Doogie, you stupid bitch. Just because someone is nuts doesn't mean we can't have this TV show. And they have to pull it, you effing moron.
1: Go back to the penis.
0: What about it?
1: What did he say?
0: Well, I don't know. Do I want to reveal it? Maybe.
1: Who's
0: going
1: to watch that?
0: Well, we are. When we come back from the break, Charlie's now searching just for his own personal use. But you can dump it into our system if you want to see the full frontal scene from Gone Girl. And then you can tell me, is it real or is it a prosthetic? I'll tell you what he said. 30 says, if Dexter needs to be pulled, then the Bible should be pulled, Doogie, due to all the murders.
2: Yeah, what do you say about that?
0: In there. Face on you.
2: That's a good point.
1: I don't know where the Bible is being aired.
0: Where it's being aired? What do you mean?
1: You don't air the Bible. It's a book that...
3: The biggest selling book of all time.
0: Movies? Yeah.
1: What?
0: They have to. Do we have to start burning books? Burning the Bible because it's too violent?
1: No, I didn't say that. I'm just saying that if these shows are glorifying murder and it acted it out precisely, why are they glorifying murder and torture?
0: Zach, you're on Rover's Morning Glory. Good morning, Zach.
12: Hey, what's up, Rob?
0: Hey, man.
12: Actually, it's funny to hear about this story. In my hometown, there's a kid. I think it wasn't my hometown. I think it was another city next to me. I guess he went around and killing all these bad people, just like Dexter did. It had the whole setup, just like the show, followed the code. And actually killed the people like he did in the show and kept the blood in the vial.
0: Oh, yeah, I forgot about that in the show. Did he keep little blood samples
3: on slides? Yeah.
0: Yep. On slides? Yep. Okay. Oh, so,
12: he did it perfectly, but I guess he confessed or just got caught. I'm not sure how.
0: Yeah, not too perfectly, because you heard about the story. You would have never heard about it if he had done it perfectly. Now, this guy, who was only 18 or 19 at the time that he did this, he killed this sex worker. And I think I even saw a picture of this. Maybe that's what I saw. I saw something in the news recently, and it was like, oh, pictures of this kill room. Maybe it was this kid's kill room, and it was completely covered in plastic, everything. It was crazy. Do you get the hooker in there, and then do you, like, slip her a drug, and then you set up your kill room? Or do you open the door and you're like, come on in, and you bring her into the kill room? Because isn't she going to be like, wait a second, why is this entire place covered in plastic? This is a little bit suspicious. I wonder how he did that. I don't know the answer to that. But he was caught very quickly, not as smart as Dexter or pretty much anyone else, as a matter of fact. Zach, thank you.
12: He used chloroform.
0: What's that?
12: So, did he use chloroform to get the guy and... Chloroform, yeah, and got the guy with that. And that's how it got the people to go into this little shed he had out in the woods.
1: Chloroform?
0: Oh, chloroform.
1: Not
0: chloroform. Gotcha.
12: Oh, yeah.
0: Knocked them out with it.
12: That's the brightest.
0: I thought people only use that in like...
4: In movies,
0: then
4: it knocks
0: TV
4: you out
0: shows.
4: That fast. Because doesn't it take a little while to actually...
0: I don't know if it does or not. I remember Casey Anthony was Googling that. And then her daughter ends up missing and dead. Total coincidence, though. Zach, thank you. I've got to take
13: Speaking of chloroform, that reminds me of something Jack Foxworthy once said when he was sneaking in late at night from...
0: Who?
13: From a date.
0: Who?
13: Jeff Foxworthy, the comedian.
0: Uh-huh.
13: You know, you just turn off the engine at last 10 miles, tiptoe up the driveway.
0: Last 10 miles? You're going to turn off the engine 10 miles before you get home?
13: Rover, it's a joke. Listen to me. Listen to it, okay?
0: Okay.
13: Just turn off the engine and just, so parents don't hear the car. Mm-hmm. Tiptoe up the driveway, chloroform the dog, ease the Kinect slide and turn in gently. And there's the queen of the cold cream lagoons. And them curlers sticking out like antlers. And that's your mother going to say, I don't want to know where you've been, what you've been doing, how you've been doing it. And my father would come in. He goes, oh, girl, I want to hear a few details about stuff, huh? And he goes,
0: boo, you suck, get off the stage.
13: Say that for Donald Trump.
0: Boo, you suck, get off the stage. Just suck the air out of the firebox. We'll be right back on Rover's Morning Glory. Hang on.
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22: 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Ours just happens to have crapped his sweatpants while riding a scooter. Top that, Howard Stern.

0: Shizzy is coming up in a moment. What do you have on the way, Doogie?
1: A grandma holds a world record. 61 years old. What's the world record? Pretty much guarantee none of us could do anything close to what she did. I'll have that story for you next.
0: All right, we'll get to that in a minute. Marty in Illinois, you're on Rover's Morning Glory. Good morning, Marty.
2: Hey, how you doing?
0: Hey, what's up?
2: Not much. I just wanted to call. I know I'm a little late, but I'm at work, so I had to wait for break. But both Amber and Doogie have a valid argument there, because Isaias translates from Portuguese and Spanish as Isaiah.
0: Ah, so...
1: But it's not Isaiah.
0: They both have... I thought you were going to say that they both had a point where Amber said Doogie is a stupid bitch, and Doogie said Amber is a whore. I thought that's what you meant, that they both had valid points. But, all right, Marty, thank you. I appreciate it. We were talking about Dexter, and Doogie believes Dexter should be banned now because one kid in the United Kingdom murdered somebody just like Dexter, except he got caught. If he murdered a prostitute in a kill room. And then we were talking about, I'd seen the first season of Dexter, and there were a couple parts that I'm like, that's just sort of weird, or it just doesn't seem. I remember, are the sets kind of strange in that first season? Like, does the police department not look realistic, Snitz?
3: It looks all right for that
0: time, it does?
3: Time period, yeah.
0: And then it got me thinking, and I had to Google it. Do you remember? And I go, what was the name of this show? There was a show that they used to have on TV as a cop show. And the set, the police department set, was so friggin' ridiculous of how it looked. You go, that does not look like real life at all. Do you remember? Does anyone remember this show? I had to Google it and think of the name.
1: What's Barney that? Miller.
3: Barney Miller?
0: No.
4: Night Court?
0: No. This was in the 90s.
1: MASH.
4: Last Action Hero. That had a really bad police station.
0: This was a TV show in the 90s. What's that?
1: Cosby.
0: No. This was on...
4: Urkel.
3: New York Undercover.
0: I Googled this, and I remembered that it was on USA Network, but apparently before USA Network, it was on CBS.
3: Silk Stockings.
0: Yes, that's
3: it. Oh, is that it?
1: Yes. Silk Stockings?
0: Silk Stockings.
1: I never saw that. The hot guy, hot girl.
3: I just talked about this with my wife the other day. It's like, remember that, like, it was a kind of sexy kind of show?
1: Yeah. Didn't they, it was like the moonlighting. Wait,
0: how did you say it when you were talking to her? Is it
3: sexy.
0: Sexy?
3: No, that was homosexual.
0: Oh, that's homosexual.
1: Did they ever bang, like moonlighting?
3: I don't remember. I just remember, like, because I was like a teen, I think, when that was out. No, wait, when was it out? 90s?
0: It was, I think, 90 to, let's see here.
3: That was early 20s then.
0: 91 to 99 it was on. So it was on all throughout the 90s, the entire decade. Silk Stockings. Not stockings, stalkings. S-T-A-L-K-I-N-G-S. Do you remember that show, Charlie, or is this before your time?
4: I think I've heard of it. Is this the police station?
5: Palm Beach PD. It could also be called Tournament Headquarters. This is where the bad golfers get disqualified. Chris Goff.
0: Look at this.
3: The palm trees.
5: Bunker shots.
0: Look at this. Either Does this look like any keep us pretty busy. Police department that you've ever been in?
4: Turn some lights on.
6: Dimly lit, yeah.
7: All over my teachings. Get in here.
3: Yes. Man, now. Why is the sergeant always so mad?
0: And then
4: they don't play by the rules. That's
0: like everybody's office has like weird neon lights and stuff. Season. And
7: she was catching last
0: this
7: night.
0: This might even be like early. If you go even
4: this is
0: later.
4: The pilot episode.
0: Oh, okay. I think you got to go a little bit later. And I think the police department gets even crazier looking.
3: That's funny.
0: Oh, it's a terrible show, but I kind of thought that the girl was hot in there. That girl that you just saw.
1: Yeah, so is the guy.
3: The young actor guy. Yeah, I remember him.
0: His name was Rob Estes.
1: Yes. I think he was E-S-T-E-S. I think he was in...
0: How do you pronounce that hurricane?
1: Estes.
0: Hurricane Estes?
1: Estes. Wasn't he in one of those like 90210
0: spinoffs? 90210 spinoff.
1: With the Phillips Wilson Phillips sisters. Huh? My God. How come no
0: there
1: one?
0: There he is. That's a Silk Stockings era right there, yeah. Right? What do you want to know what he was in? Let's see. He was in a CBS School Break Special in 1986. He was in Simon and Simon, 21 Jump Street, Zorro. Nope, Silk Stockings, 91 to...
1: Melrose. Was he ever in Melrose?
0: Melrose Place, he was, but only for two episodes. He was in Melrose Place.
3: He still looks good.
1: Yeah, he looks fantastic.
0: He was married to Josie Bissett.
1: Yes, that's how I knew him. I said of Philip. That's a Phillips.
3: She's one of the sisters, or she's related?
1: Isn't she?
3: Maybe.
0: To who? She's related to who, dude?
1: Is Josie a Phillips' sister, or no?
0: No.
4: No, Wilson Phillips, there's Wendy and Carney, they're sisters, and there's China Phillips.
1: What is her name? Josie what?
0: Josie Bissett is just an actress.
1: With short blonde hair?
0: Yeah, what does that have to do with what Wilson Phillips or something?
4: No, they're not really. She's not. The ladies in Wilson Phillips are not related to Josie Bissett.
1: Maybe they were in Melrose get them confused Place. Or she was married to...
0: Huh? What?
1: I don't know.
0: She was in Melrose Place. She was. Maybe that's how they met. I don't know. Probably met her husband that way.
4: Here's season 4, Police Station.
0: Okay, let's look. Silk Stockings.
6: Calls these women.
0: Yeah, look at this.
6: Their husbands have been
0: committed. Oh, there they have interrogation rooms 1 through 5.
4: These guys are on the set of Guts or
8: outside of chambers.
4: Something that's very strange.
6: The deal with Lindsay Fuller was that she give him one night of sex, and in return. Her husband is only sentenced to community service.
3: Why are people walking around? Sometimes.
6: Otherwise, he goes to jail for years.
8: No way she'll testify, huh? The past 6 months.
3: People in the background.
9: Which will only prove that he's inconsistent.
1: A lot of walking.
10: It's so busy there at the station. They're working hard.
9: Then better testify.
1: That's not going to
0: happen. Is this an airport or a police station? So many people in the background.
8: What do we do? Nothing?
9: Short of a witness, you'd have to catch
4: him. When was this on?
0: And all throughout the 90s. Like 91 through 99. Yeah.
10: That's the mural on the background.
1: On the back of her head.
0: Little artwork like every police department has.
9: No.
6: George.
9: Bad idea.
0: What in the world?
8: It's a great idea.
6: George, I have never been in his courtroom. He's never seen me. I am the perfect bait.
9: He'll scream entrapment. The jury will take one look at you and agree.
6: Well, thank you, George. I'm flattered. But he will make the first move, I promise.
8: Look, once the judge gets on, we don't
0: know. All right.
4: As funny as that sounds, I never watched an episode of this.
0: I just liked it because I would have been, I don't know, let's see. I would have been probably about, I was born in 75, so I would have been 16 years old when that show started. I thought the main chick was kind of hot. That girl that we just saw, kind of had a crush on her. That's why I would watch that show. Amber says, I didn't call Doogie a bitch or any names at all.
3: Man.
1: She's really hung up on this.
0: I asked her to pronounce the name and to use her English degree, and she called me a whore.
1: Did she not come after me when she called in?
3: She just came out guns a-blazing.
1: You think?
0: She says
4: she was wrong. That's the important thing. If she came at Doogie, but she was right, then I'd say we'd all agree she's not a whore. At this point, I'm undecided.
0: Well, she says she's usually on Doogie's side, but...
1: She attacked me.
0: Let me just read this to you. She's in peak bitch mode this week. Not calling her a bitch. She's in bitch mode.
4: She's acting like a bitch.
0: Amber says.
1: Amber's acting like a bitch, too. Not calling you a bitch, but you're in bitch mode,
0: See, that's
1: Amber.
0: Where you made the mistake. You called her a whore. You should have said, you're acting like a whore.
1: Then she would have been like, sweet.
0: All right, Doogie, are you ready for the shizzy?
1: Yes.
0: Here we go.
11: Here the shizzy on Rover's Morning Glory.
1: Jeffrey, do you know a person by the name of Margaret Hamilton?
4: She's a pioneering NASA software engineer that helped save the Apollo 11 mission when it landed on the moon because she helped with the code with that. So I know who she is.
1: How do you know that?
0: Hidden Figures?
4: I read about it.
0: Is that the movie?
4: No, she's white.
3: Oh, I thought you meant the
4: She's one
3: witch.
4: Of the first women that she worked, I believe, all the way up to the space shuttle program.
0: Why? What about her?
1: She's dead.
0: Oh.
1: 90 years old, but I didn't know if he knew.
0: She looked good for 90.
1: No, she is behind everything that he just said. The trailblazing software engineer who helped put astronauts on the moon has died at the age of 90. Hamilton led the team at MIT that wrote the onboard flight software for NASA's Apollo missions work that proved crucial during the 1969 Apollo 11 moon landing. She is often credited with coining the term software engineering at a time when the field was not taken seriously. So She has passed away at 90 years old. Yeah,
3: right. Margaret Hamilton was also the Wicked Witch. Different Margaret Hamilton.
1: Oh, really?
3: Yeah. Mm-hmm.
1: The actress with the...
3: green.
1: Yeah. Okay. Mm-hmm. The President of the United States did not win the Nobel Peace Prize. I know he was pushing for that, right? Isn't that what he
0: has been
1: wants?
0: Pushing for a long time? Yes.
1: Yeah. The winner of this year's Peace Prize is a prominent South African person by the name of Nevile Pillay, and she served as the United Nations High Commissioner for Human Rights from 2008 to 2014. Mm-hmm. So she often fought and won. She fought and won a landmark some case exposing the torture of prisoners, and yeah, won. But it was not the president. I know that he's always been wanting to get that.
0: All right.
1: An ICE officer shot and wounded a man in Upper Manhattan yesterday during an arrest operation. New York City mayor said early reports showed agents surrounded a vehicle with a man and a 5-year-old child inside before firing several shots. Mm. The man was conscious and receiving hospital care, while the child was believed to be unharmed and with family. Federal officials confirmed the shooting but did not explain what led the officer to fire.
0: Did you see that video of them getting a guy and all of his kids were holding on to him, crying and screaming and stuff? And look, I don't have any problem getting rid of people, deporting people who are here illegally. It sort of makes sense to me. I do have a problem with just deporting them randomly to like different countries that they're not even from or whatever. I find that to be no good. But it was sad seeing these little kids, like they're 7, 8 years old or whatever, just screaming and trying to hold on to who I'm assuming was their father. I'm not sure, being taken away by ICE, who then were pushing these kids. I mean, the kids were, they were interfering just like they got pushed into the street and pushed down, and people are yelling and screaming. They're little kids. But it was kind of sad.
1: A Canadian grandma is going viral for crushing a plank record. Donna Jean Wilde, 61 years old. She broke her own world record by holding a plank for 5 hours. This was at the Huntsman World Senior Games in Utah.
0: 5 hours. This is where you're like, you make your body stiff,
1: yep.
0: And then you hold that
1: abdominal
0: position.
1: But you're on your
0: five
1: arms.
0: Hours.
1: Yeah.
0: She must have been cheating. How do you do this? Five hours.
1: No.
0: How old is this lady?
1: 61.
0: No.
10: The video at the end, when she's getting close to that 5-hour mark, she starts just dropping ever so slightly. There's a couple times I think they should have stopped the clock because she was that low. She wasn't touching the floor yet. But
1: then you're still doing a plank.
10: She was bending down.
1: You can still bend down. As long as you're not touching the floor, you're still doing a plank.
0: You got to keep your body straight, though. No. Was she perfectly straight, Crystal?
10: Oh, she was kind of bowed. I mean, her belly was almost touching the floor.
1: She did a great job.
10: Over five hours, she kept holding on.
0: I couldn't do that for 5 minutes.
10: One minute is a long time.
12: Yeah. Robert, didn't you and Charlie attempt that to see who can plank the longest?
0: Possibly. I don't remember, but I'll take your word for it.
12: I'm quite sure that when Dieter was still on the show, and I think this subject was broached, and I think someone said, well, we could, they could plank. I couldn't plank for even 2 seconds. So I would be out of that one easily.
0: Mm.
1: Have you ever been to a medieval times restaurant?
10: Yes.
0: We went on a bus trip.
3: I got a picture of that.
0: Yeah.
1: So everybody was together. There was one outside of Rockford, Illinois, in a suburb of Chicago. So we would go there here and there. Well, it's one of those places where you eat your meal with your hands, and they have like jousting, entertainment.
0: It smells like horse poop in there.
1: Yeah. It's great. It's a lot
0: really
1: of fun.
0: It's a weird dinner experience.
1: But it's a fun.
0: It was kind of, I was entertaining. I don't know where one was, but when I was a little kid, they would have these commercials to go to that, and I always wanted to go. And
1: didn't you live in the suburbs of Chicago?
0: No, I think at this point I would have lived in Indiana at the time, I think. And they never wanted my mom, my grandparents never took me. Never took me as a little kid.
1: Yeah.
0: And I went as an adult. I was entertained by it.
1: Yeah, well, now Medieval Times Restaurant's getting its own movie at Paramount Pictures. It'll be a family comedy about a struggling employee at the Orlando, Florida location who accidentally unleashes a real 9th century knight on the modern world, along with an ancient evil bad guy. So he has to team up with the knight to save the castle and the world, finally win the respect that he's always craved.
0: Speaking of Paramount, I got an email from Paramount Plus, and they're raising my annual rate on Paramount Plus.
1: Really?
0: Which is, I just thought it was a little odd timing that merger just went through. Was it Skydance and Paramount?
12: Yeah,
0: and it was
12: Warner Skydance,
0: Brothers
12: Paramount, and they own a lot of major media networks. Yeah. Now Donald Trump's going to try and weigh in on that because the person I think that did this whole deal, I think, is a Trump supporter.
0: Well, I don't know about any of that, but for 2 days after that merger went through, they go, yeah, we're just raising our rates. And they've also said that they are going to merge Paramount Plus and HBO Max into one streaming service.
4: That's exactly
0: and
4: what
0: Warner, I think Warner something or other.
4: Well, Warner Brothers
0: Discovery Plus or something
4: is on HBO.
0: Okay.
4: So
0: they're going to get rid of all those separate ones and it's just going to be one service. You say good, but.
4: Oh, no, it'll be bad in the end. But at least
0: what are they going to charge for this?
4: Oh, well, double. at least I don't have to pay for two.
0: Yeah,
4: just one bill.
0: You won't have two bills, but it will be three times the price. Yeah. Okay, go on, douche.
1: There's a movie in the works called Playmates, and it takes place at the Playboy Mansion.
0: Nice.
1: Hugh Hefner isn't the main character, but he's in the movie, and he's being played by Bill Pullman. Jessica Biel recently signed on to play Hugh's wife. Not one of his real wives, but a fictional character. But here's a problem. Hugh's widow, Crystal Hefner, doesn't want to see a movie that glorifies Hugh Hefner. Crystal sent a message to Jessica Biel urging her not to take part, and now she's sharing it with the world. She told Jessica Biel that she suffered sexual, emotional, financial, and physical abuse in her relationship with Hugh, and many other women have come forward with the same scary stories as well. She added that there are also, quote, deeply troubling concerns involving minors, and she hopes that everyone involved will reconsider turning this scary, awful movie into nostalgia.
0: Where were all these complaints when these girls, they're doing TV shows and they're doing interviews and these girls are hanging all over them? Were there complaints back then that I just am unaware of that were swept under the rug, or did these all come out later when
1: I feel like
0: he drops dead and now people want a payday?
1: Towards the end of his life, I feel like stuff came out. There you go. That's the Shizzy on Rover's Morning Glory.
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0: Yeah. Miss Borderline Spectacular, you're on Rover's Morning Glory. Good morning.
14: Hi, good morning.
0: Hi, what's up?
14: Hi, Doogie.
1: Hi.
14: I just have a question for Jeffrey.
0: All right, go ahead. He's
1: sleeping.
0: Yeah, he's got his eyes closed, arms crossed.
4: Why
0: very,
4: don't you
0: he
4: talk?
0: Does not want to participate.
4: Why don't you want to talk to this lady?
10: Because he already read the phones.
4: Oh,
0: so he knows what you're going to ask him, and he does not want to talk about whatever it is that you're going to ask him. Now, I'm not sure what you're going to ask him. What do you got?
14: Well, maybe it's because I'm spoiling like a surprise for Mary Elizabeth, but he was at the mall on Tuesday, and he was shopping for her. He said he was picking her something up, and I was just wondering, maybe it was lingerie. Maybe he's gonna pop one of those Viagra.
0: What were you picking up for your wife at the mall on Tuesday, Jeffrey?
12: So it was at the mall. I mean, like,
0: what were you getting at the mall?
12: Mary Elizabeth wanted to go to the Bath and Body Works at Great Northern.
1: I love that place.
0: Okay, so was she with you?
12: Yeah. She was looking for a particular item that she's always wanted to have. It's one of these fragrance things that you plug into your outlet.
1: Yeah.
12: She wants one that's like a projector.
1: Yeah, I have two of them
14: so
1: in my house.
14: Are you lying now, or were you lying to me when you said you weren't with your family at Great Northern?
12: I said I was with them. I said I was with a family at Great Northern when you messaged me, and then you asked me if I got, you know, so yeah, I was with a family. Mary Elizabeth was with me.
0: Wait, what did he tell you, Miss Borderline Spectacular?
14: I asked if he was with the fam, and he said no.
12: I remember saying, yes, I was with them.
0: Well, she could, wait, was this on a text? Was this on a message?
12: Messenger.
0: Okay, yeah. Send me the screen grab of this. And if he said no, yeah, send me a screen grab. And all right, so you...
12: We were together at the mall, but we were kind of separated from each other.
0: Uh-huh.
12: So that's...
14: So it was a miscommunication.
4: Or yeah. Did you want to appear that you weren't with him, so maybe...
0: Wanted to go out with him meet up.
12: Anywho.
0: What was going on.
12: No, it wasn't going
0: on. You were keeping your options open.
12: Funny.
0: You were going to ditch them at the mall.
12: No, I
0: wouldn't
12: do that.
0: Yes, you were. You're going to say, Mary Elizabeth, don't you have high blood pressure? You feeling heart palpitations right now? Maybe you need to call 911, get in an ambulance, and I'll see you later. And then you go out on a date with her.
12: That's not the case. They were looking around at different stores. And
0: she was ask
12: me.
0: You. Let me. Can I ask you a question?
12: Depends.
0: Let me go to my system here. Give me one second. Let me go to my email system. Quit bouncing around over there, douche.
15: Those are important and spectacular.
12: Yikes.
0: Here's someone who says, this is a quote, this is an email I got. Jeffrey just admitted on The Aftermath that he has bed bugs again.
1: What?
0: I hope that's not true. I hope this isn't true. Please, please, for the love of God, my wife already refuses. Doesn't refuse, but does not like to even get in my car because she calls it the bed bug mobile from where I work. So.
12: No, I have no bed bugs. So he's just being proactive. You know, because this is that season when, like, around this time last year when I had this issue. It's called being proactive, Rover.
0: So what did you do? Wait, do you have bed bugs or you don't have
12: bed bugs? No, I don't have bed bugs, but I want to make sure I don't have them.
0: Well, this guy says you admitted that you do have bed bugs.
12: I did not admit them. I did not admit that. I just said, I'm just taking the proper precautions, so yeah. What's wrong with being proactive, Rover?
0: Well, what are you doing to be proactive? Like what's
12: I'm having the guy come over to inspect my apartment because it's been a year since I think the last time my apartment was inspected. I haven't seen any bed bugs since then, nor now, but I just want to be proactive and making sure that I'm good.
1: No bites, no nothing.
12: Nobody's seen anything.
0: You're sure?
12: I'm sure. And Rover, you even told me when all this BS happened is to be more proactive. That's exactly what I'm doing. If they got a problem with that, then
1: they're just asking.
0: Charlie, what did he say on The Aftermath?
4: I don't know. He never admitted. He never said anything like that. He just said that I asked when the last time the bug guy was there. He said a year ago. And then he said, I actually texted him last weekend. And then we thought that was a little weird that he texted him. But if he's being proactive...
1: He's never once been proactive in his life. Don't you think that's weird?
12: So now you're criticizing me for being proactive now?
1: I'm just asking Charlie a question, not you.
4: I don't know. Maybe he wants something else from the bug guy. I'm not too worried about it. He did not admit he had bed bugs. He called the bug guy.
0: Let's see here. Let me, I just sent this to Snitzer. Here is a screen grab here. Excuse me, sorry.
1: Jeez.
0: All right, so this was... All right, here is a screen grab of the text. Miss Borderline Spectacular and Jeffrey.
3: Okay.
0: Okay, so he says something about YouTube. And then she asks, early Christmas shopping, you with the fam now? And he replied, no, something my wife was looking for. Now, I would say this could be a misunderstanding because she kind of has two questions there. Early Christmas shopping, ? You with the fam now? So he's answering no to early. I'm going to answer for him. No to early Christmas shopping, something my wife was looking for. She took it as no, he's not with the family.
12: We were all together at the mall, but we were kind of separated at different parts of it. And then we met up at some place. And then, yes, the family was with me.
0: I love these conversations. Just reading further. This is the kind of conversations people have with Jeffrey. Oh, that's nice. Tell Mary I said hi. She'll remember me. I have ancestors from Cork.

0: wife probably wouldn't be happy with that.
1: No.
2: It didn't stop you from messaging when you were busy with the family when you were at the indoor amusement park and you were sending D pics.
3: Oh, I haven't sent one of those in years, so nice try, dude.
2: Mm-hmm. All right. Well, let me take a quick break. We do have our DraftKings picks that we have to do in just a couple of minutes. You can download the DraftKings Sports app. Use the code RMG when you sign up. Who's in the lead right now, Dougie?
1: In the lead is Snitzer.
2: How much does he have? Winnings. This is total winnings.
1: I'll have net it for winnings. You after
2: net
1: the
2: earnings.
1: Break.
4: The okay. Gridiron Grandpa.
3: That's right, what Jeffrey? That's what Crystal calls him, and I repeated it on the aftermath.
4: So credit for it.
3: But I will say this, though. He's currently right now going to wind up probably, I am making a prediction, he's probably going to be the Gridiron Grandpa over the Gridiron God.
2: Mm-hmm. Okay. So Crystal is now in the same company as Jeff Foxworthy and George Carlin. You just steal her jokes.
0: He said it on the aftermath, got a big laugh. We're all like, wow, that's really good. It's really original. People are texting in, wow, Jeffrey came up with the original thing. And then I get a personal text from Crystal and it goes, didn't even give me credit for that.
2: So he just ripped her off and took it at his own. All right, I got to take a break. We'll be right back. Download the DraftKings Sportsbook app and use DraftKings Sports app, not DraftKings Sportsbook app, sorry. 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We'll come back, give you our picks right after this. Hang on.
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0: don't fact check, we vibe check. And right now, the vibes smell like burnt pubes and bad decisions.
1: I did hog the toilet. Oh. Hog the toilet. Oh. Hog the toilet.
2: Oh, my. You're kidding me.
0: This is Roper's Morning Glory. Sorry.
3: All right, we're going to get to our DraftKings picks here in just a minute. 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Big Al wants to ask Jeffrey why he donated a bunch of clothes right before he called the bug guy.
4: No, it was just a bunch of clothes we didn't need anymore.
3: So nobody saw anything.
4: Nobody saw anything. We were just a bunch of clothes that Tomas Herron doesn't wear anymore, doesn't want any. We just decluttering, too.
3: Okay, now Cody says it's interesting because JLR's mattress and whole house was infested and he had no clue. So him saying he hasn't seen any bed bugs now means absolutely nothing.
4: My mattresses
3: nothing.
4: Have encasements on them, and I haven't seen any evidence of bed bugs.
3: But you didn't see any when you had a full-on infestation, either.
4: I haven't seen any bed bugs in my apartment, period. And I'm being proactive. And if I'm being criticized for that, well, everyone needs to go, you know.
5: Is this still the same mattresses?
4: It's still the same mattresses, but I have encasements on them.
5: Oh, boy. Okay.
3: So maybe they're trapped in there?
5: Well, no, I mean, they would
6: die off.
5: I'm assuming they would die, but that's still, I would get new mattresses.
3: They can live for, I believe it's 9 months or a year without eating. So they would be alive. It's a matter of could they get out of there, this encasement. It would have to be absolutely sealed up, airtight, you know?
4: They have zippers on them.
3: Okay. Let's see here. Doogie, who's in the lead with our DraftKings bets so far this season?
6: We have in the lead from week four, Snitzer has $474. In first, second place is Jeffrey with $156. Third place is Doogie with $142. Fourth is Charlie right behind me with $138. Distant fifth is Rover with $112. And a very distant last place, Crystal with zero on the board.
3: Zero. All right. All right. So Snitzer's in as a big lead. Let's go with Crystal. What do you have for your bet this week, Crystal?
7: All right. Well, I picked the Bengals.
3: Three-pick parlay here. Yep.
7: I picked the Colts to win, which is a toss-up there. I mean, I know the Steelers, I think, did pretty well recently, but let's just see what happens. And the Lions over the Cardinals. $100 bet.
3: Steelers just got beat by Cleveland.
7: Oh, yeah. Okay. Yeah. So, yeah, let's go. Let's go with my bet. Amazing. Because okay. You could win $400.
3: All right, $100 bet gets a $403 payout. Put her back in contention there real fast.
7: That would, yeah, it'd be great.
3: All right. Doogie, what do you have?
6: I also did a three-pick parlay. I took the Lions to beat the Cardinals, money line. And then I have Jahmyr Gibbs, anytime touchdown scorer. Uh-huh. I think he's on the Lions for one of the teams. And then
3: she's just picking random stuff.
6: And then I have the Chiefs to win money line, beating the Chargers. So I bet $100 that would put me on $198. You get a win.
3: All right, Jeffrey, what do you have, buddy?
4: I picked the Bengals and the Texans.
3: Bengals and Texans. Okay, and that gets you $100 bet. Gets you what now?
4: $161 and some cents.
3: All right. Let's see. I put up here, I have the Eagles over the Jaguars. Yep, not a three-pick parlay. No. This bet gets me $100 bet, gets a $400 payout.
5: Were they playing in London?
3: They're playing a neutral ground in London, England, Sunday, 9:30 a.m. I'm going to be asleep when this game takes place. But a $100 bet gets an even $400 payout. Hmm. I like this pick. I like this one. Charlie, what do you got?

0: The matches are heating up. Who's going to win? Who's going to lose? I've got your picks for you, so listen up. I got one simple pick guaranteed to make you money. Follow me. Here we go. We're going to go out to Detroit. And my bet is Jared Goff will run.
1: Goff?
0: Goff will run for 1 yard.
1: He will run for 1 yard.
0: At least.
1: At least 1 yard. Over 0.5.
0: That's it.
1: So he just has to scramble and run. And
0: 1 yard. Yep. That's it. Mm-hmm. $100 will get you $185. That's your pick of the week. That's a lock, baby.
1: All right.
2: I don't even see your game, Rover.
0: Are we missing a game?
1: What do you mean you don't see the game? What do you mean?
2: Who did you pick? The Eagles?
1: That's right. Yes.
2: And it is going to... Oh, here it is. It's going to be in...
1: London. We said it.
2: I know, but it says here on DraftKings that it's at Jackson.
1: Jaguars. They have like a... It's neutral, but I think they have to
0: some
1: say
0: team's a home somebody, team.
1: Yeah, exactly.
2: Oh, I see what you're saying. Okay. I'm going to bet $5 on that.
0: Are we missing somebody?
2: Oh, yeah. There's one more person. Two more people?
0: No, just one.
3: One.
2: Who?
3: The one that matters.
2: Oh, that
1: the
2: guy.
1: The guy in the lead. Snitzer, what do you got?
3: Jeez. Come on. Oh, wait. Why do you go back to that music? Anyway. I got the Browns.
2: Oh, you did it.
1: He's doing it.
3: Over the Jets.
1: He's continuing.
3: That quarterback for the Jets. Who's that? Joe Namath? He's looking old. He's looking tired. He's not gonna make it out to the game. He's, what, 83 years old?
1: This could be a good game. This I think will be a close game.
3: $100 gets you 214.
1: All right. He's going with the Browns all throughout the season. This is Snitzer's strategy up until this point. So far, paid off for him. He's in the lead. You can download the DraftKings Sports app. Use the code RMG when you sign up. 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Tuji, can I see your bets again, please? What do you got here? Let me see. Here.
2: I have a 3-pick parlay.
1: Uh-huh. Yeah.
2: I have money line with Detroit. And then I have Jahmyr Gibbs, anytime scorer.
1: Yeah.
2: And then I have the Chiefs.
1: Chiefs on October 18th.
2: Damn it.
1: Next week.
3: Oh, my God.
2: Or is it a bye week this week, then?
1: Yes, it is. That means... Is she just immediately disqualified, or how do we do this?
4: I'd say disqualified.
1: Or she does not get a pick next week.
4: Disqualified. Just
1: bougie.
4: Or do we just cut her out this week
3: and next
4: week?
3: She's trying to call you out for the London game.
1: No, exactly. Right. She's like, I didn't even see her game. Okay. So what she has to do, she's eliminated from making a pick next week because she has a pick for next week already. So she's combined. I'm not going to disqualify her. But she doesn't get a pick next week.
4: Okay. That's a good punishment.
2: Yeah. Why don't you just have me do a 2-pick parlay?
1: Nope, because you've already placed your bet.
4: You can't change your bet.
1: Yep. Money's in. You can't go to a casino, put money down, they spin the roulette wheel,
2: and then you're afraid of me.
1: Give me my money back. Hold on. I don't like what I see.
2: You're afraid of me. That's fine.
1: All right. Jeez. Idiotic.
2: You've turned into Snitz.
4: It's fascinating. She can impress you with her stupidity every day. You think
1: it's always something new, too, yes. Right? And she finds really creative and new ways to be stupid.
2: And the show.
3: She pronounced one word correctly today. You went to your head.
2: Yeah. Now you're talking louder.
1: All right, we're going to join you on the Friday Leftovers. Before I do that, though, caller 30, I'll give you a pair of tickets to go to the best 2026 Best of Cleveland Party from Cleveland Magazine and Cleveland Scene. This includes the very best in local food, drink, shopping, live music, and more at the Great Lakes Science Center. 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We will be back on the main show Monday morning. We hope to see you on the Friday Leftovers in just a few minutes. Have a great day and a great weekend. It's Rover's Morning Glory.
2: Bye.
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0: Rock 106.9, Canton's Rock Station. I am so happy it's Friday. I mean, honestly, my brain checked out at about 3:30 yesterday. So let's do this. I'm Teresa, $1,000 every single hour. And we'll start after this. Get ready.
1: Yay!

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0: Rock 106.9, Canton's Rock Station. Okay, let me jump in here to talk about a concert announcement that I truly was impressed with this week. Def Leppard, who I always say this, they sound fresh, all right? Joe Elliott knows how to take care of his voice. The whole band sounds tight. They're going to go on the road, not only with the Goo Goo Dolls, the Struts. It's genius. All the dates are out for 2027. Tickets go on sale next Friday. LiveNation.com. You got to see these dates. This is going to be a great tour.
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1: I hope you guys are having a fantastic start to the Friday. Look, I'm already in weekend mode. I'm not even going to lie to you. So it's all about the music and money today.

0: definitely was in the right.
1: 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Like, he's cruising for cruising.
2: 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Just a heads up, this weekend is going to be a Monsters of Rock weekend. This is pretty cool. We're going to take it back to 1991. Trust me when I tell you, you're going to want to tune in all weekend long and not

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106.9. It has been a full week of tour announcements. These guys made an announcement, which we knew they were going to do that because they've got a new album coming out at the end of this month. So they're hitting the road. 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

0: Rock 106.9. It's been quite a week, and I got to tell you, Stain took that spotlight hardcore, and I wasn't expecting this, but it all makes sense. I'm Teresa. Stain have announced a second leg of their Break the Cycle 25th anniversary tour. Seether, Hoobastank, Hinder still support, and it makes sense. 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And keep in mind, they also have a new album out. So it all blends together perfectly.
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Rock 106.9. It was a great week for Marvel. Marvel Endgame, after the encore back in theaters, now is the official number one film in the entire world in the history of humanity. It knocked Avatar out of that number one spot. And as a Marvel nerd, I couldn't be happier.

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1: It's a great hour. I love you guys. iHeart app, you know what to do with it. Hit that red microphone and just, you know, guide me to greatness. I got Simple Man, Lynyrd Skynyrd. Now, what else comes to mind? What else could I play for you? Hit me up.

0: Rock 106.9. I'm Teresa, get you through this workday, and I'm very excited. Obviously, the keywords are back, so that's still happening even through next week. You got lots of weeks of money, but next Tuesday morning, that's the big announcement, our iHeartRadio alter ego show. It's all thanks to Capital One. I actually know who's playing, and my brain almost oozed it out. I'm sorry. I have to say less. Alter Ego, we're announcing next Tuesday morning, 9 a.m. Make sure you listen. You will be very, very happy, and you're going to have a shot to, you know, go to the show.
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1: I hope you guys are having a fantastic day. I'm Teresa. I saw this headline and I was like, I'm sorry, what? Men are getting surgery to look like they have cauliflower ear. Now, I'll just preface this right now. This is in Russia. Men are doing this cosmetic procedure to have cauliflower ear. The idea is to make people think they're MMA fighters. I'm sorry. That's hilarious. It's about 6,000 rubles, which is about 73 bucks in US dollars. Now, if that catches on and people do it here in the States, I will flip. Like, for guys to pay money to get the ick. Like, girls do not like the look of cauliflower ear. Please, man, if you're listening, please keep them smooth. All right.
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Rock 106.9. It's Teresa just giving you a heads up this weekend. It's a Monsters of Rock weekend where we go back to 1991, one of the biggest years of rock ever. We are going to celebrate 8 big albums from that year. And once you tune in this weekend, you're going to get to hear

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1: It's not only Friday, Exorcist Martyrs. We've got the trailer, which this is Scarlett Johansson. It looks good. Trailer's up. Go to my ex, @TeresaRockface. No clicks needed.

0: Canton's Rock Station, Rock 106.9. I'm Teresa, here to keep you awake at work and, of course, give you money. How does it feel? You just won $1,000. How good does that feel?
1: Oh, that's awesome. Thank you. I feel great.
0: It's like a relief off your shoulders, right? Coming up, another keyword just after the top of the hour. Plug it into our website, and that's your shot to get $1,000 and going into the weekend. I love it.
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0: Rock 106.9. It's Friday. I feel great. We're in the month of October. Take advantage of all the Halloweeny. I keep telling you that. And take advantage of Greta Van Fleet. You knew this was coming. I've been pimping this album like crazy. Greta Van Fleet's new album, Palace for the People, is finally out. They've been teasing the song on their Instagram, and now we finally get the whole thing. Look at me. Dive in. Let me know what you think. Hit me up on social this weekend, at Teresa Rockface. I'm excited.
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1: Whether you have huge plans this weekend, you're laying low, make sure you've got us with you. We're going to do a Monsters of Rock weekend where we dive into some of the biggest albums from 1991. It's going to be absolutely insane. It kicks off tomorrow at 6 a.m.

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Rock 106.9, Canton's Rock Station. I hope you guys have had a great week. I know I'm done with adulting as well. You teachers, I'm going to give you all the praise right now. 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Yeah, there's not just one winner. There's many. So if you know a public school teacher who goes next level, nominate

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0: Rock 106.9. I'm Teresa. It's been a great day. I'm reading this headline right now. American Airlines had a flight from Madrid to Dallas, like 10 hours, okay? 8 bathrooms on that flight. Well, only 2 were working. 2 toilets for 10 hours. They had to like divert to JFK. And like, I feel like if you just buy an airplane ticket, it's Russian roulette. Like, what, you're going to have to duct tape somebody to the chair? Broken toilets? The ceiling's going to fall out? Like, you really are taking a gamble. It's just a matter of, you know, pick your player. I don't think I have enough beta blockers in the world to get on an airplane right now. I'm not even going to lie.
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1: I'm Teresa. Just reminded you, this weekend, it's a Monsters of Rock weekend where we go back to 1991 and dive into like the top rock albums of that time, which is a huge year for music. That's the year. That's the year everything took a hard left turn, thanks to Nirvana. So I'm going to guess Nevermind will be part of that party. We'll have to wait and see.

0: Canton's Rock Station, Rock 106.9. I'm Teresa, just getting you guys geared up and excited for all of this money. Your shot to go fund yourself happens all week, 9A through 5P. 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Every hour, I'm hooking it up. And I got another shot just after the top of the hour.
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Dropping keywords for the next 3 hours to make you a thousandaire. Start working on that concert cash, as so many bands this week have dropped new tours. Stained, yesterday Def Leppard, the Goo Goo Dolls. We have this Aerosmith and Friends, two shows coming up at the end of the month. For crying out loud, you need that money like right now, right? So make sure you're here, right? I'll give you the skinny in 10

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0: Kansan's Rock Station, Rock 106.9. Keywords keep dropping right through 5, and every hour that you get one, you need to take that keyword and drop it into the pop-up box on our website, because we want you to be $1,000 richer, too. I mean, who doesn't need that money right now? That concert cash would probably come in real dang handy, because, I mean, there's a lot of big shows coming, and why not? I mean, Vanessa couldn't even believe that she won the whole thing.
1: Oh, wow.
0: Right? I mean, she literally sat on the phone and laughed almost for an hour and was like, I just can't believe this. I just can't believe I won the cash. I know it's weird because you never think you will, and you won't if you don't try. So take them, put them in the pop-up box, and good.
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106.9. We are ready for our Monsters of Rock weekend number one. That is one of the albums we're going to honor. It is one of the Big Eight from 1991. So you'll be hearing, you know, Smells Like Teen Spirit, but you're also going to hear deeper cuts from it, things you might have forgotten about. There's some good ones. Pearl Jam's 10, Metallica's Black Album. It's all good. All day tomorrow, all day Sunday. Poison with a big rig.

Rock 106.9. John Entwistle, legend from The Who, who passed away years ago. Today would be his birthday. But he died while he was in Vegas. Unfortunately, it appeared to be a heart attack. Drug association with it. Yeah, it's Behind Blue Eyes on your Friday with the Big Rig. No.

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106.9. That album right there, Pearl Jam's 10. I mean, everything on it is a gem. That's a Just Push Play album. That is an album you're going to be hearing us play songs from all weekend, all day tomorrow, all day Sunday. It's our Monsters of Rock Weekends. Not end, ends right through Halloween. You won't want to miss it, and you won't. Join us. Wake up early tomorrow. And then all the way till midnight tomorrow night, every hour. Legendary cuts, some you probably haven't heard in ages.

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0: Canton's Rock Station, Rock 106.9. Since it is the weekend, this is a perfect time to fire up Hulu, or you could fire up Disney Plus, whichever one you may subscribe to, because our iHeartRadio Music Festival is on it, where you will see the Smashing Pumpkins perform that song and others, Weezer, Goo Goo Dolls, Muse, and all the other artists that were there from the world of country, pop, R&B, you name it, we had it. And K-pop, that BTS band did their 3-song set. It was nuts. And you can relive it this weekend right there on Hulu and Disney Plus with us.
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Rock 106.9. Tomorrow when those Aerosmith and Friends tickets go on sale, know this, if you're lucky enough to get them, you're going to see Guns N' Roses out there performing with them at the Hollywood Bowl. It's almost like whenever Black Sabbath did their farewell show. This is kind of like that, but it's two separate shows. And it is different artists on each one. It's going to be very unique. But does it lead to something more? Because no one's calling this a farewell. I guess we'll find out.

106.9. Big Rig, final hour of the workday. Another $1,000 keyword in play this hour, too. So make sure you get that to our website. So maybe at 5 o'clock, you're the one getting the call back for the $1,000. That would be good, right? It is Incubus. It is Drive with the Big Rig.

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Humans were not created to sit in silence. We were born to be loud. Guaranteed human.

0: 106.9. What the dumb of the day. So did you see this? The guy who faked a medical emergency to dodge a Red Lobster bill? Big rig. How much was the bill? It was $63. Now, I granted, for one guy, that's a pretty good sized tab. But Abdul Hakim Rashid, after eating the meal, called 911 to report he was having a medical emergency. Paramedics showed up and they're like, nothing wrong with you. What the hell's wrong with you? There's nothing wrong with you. So police then showed up, took him into custody, charged him for theft of services. Oh, let me just tell you something right now. Abdul, wait until you see the bill just for the ambulance alone showing up. You think that $63 tab was something? Buddy, you're going to want to listen for our cash contest to win $1,000 and then some really, really soon, bud.
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Rock 106.9. A little bit after 6 o'clock on this Friday, so the first week of Cash Keywords is done and done. We'll get this beast started again on Monday. I'll tell you the need to knows on that. Less than 10 minutes away. It is the Foo

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0: Canton's rock station, Rock 106.9. Shock seems to be the first thing that hits people like Michelle.
1: No way.
0: Way.
1: No way.
0: Way.
1: Oh, my gosh.
0: I mean, that's it, man. You're winning $1,000 just like that because, like everyone else, you enter a contest. You're listening to the radio. You're listening to the app, and you're like, I'm never going to win this. Big Rig, I'm here to tell you, you can win this. Why not you be you? I mean, seriously, you're here. You're putting in the keyword every single hour from 9 to 5, right? Then why aren't you getting the call back from the cash center? Or worse yet, did you not answer? Did you let one of those, it's going to go to the voicemail. They'll leave me a voicemail. No, they won't. They'll call you once, then twice. There will not be a third time. You see potential spam, no caller ID, any one of those things on your cell phone. Answer it if you want to win the cash.
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106.9. Def Leppard and the Goo Goo Dolls announced a tour yesterday for next summer. They'll have the Strokes opening up for both of them. That should be a hell of a time. Big Rig, end of the weekend, watching our hurricane as it approaches the Gulf Coast, bringing with it a pretty good storm surge. Some high winds, definitely power outages, and a lot more that comes along with this. It eventually looks to stall over the Mid-South this

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1: 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If you get to see one of our iHeartRadio jingle balls this holiday season, you're going to see Nickelback. They're doing most of them, especially Nashville, D.C., New York City. Should be a good time. Aerosmith and Friends, two shows, Hollywood Bowl. Obviously, it's not full Aerosmith concerts, clearly. We don't know that Steven Tyler's ready for something like that, but this is really something special. And you can get everything you need to know just by going to aerosmith.com. It's Big Rig. It's Sweet Emotion.

0: 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We were a year inside the 90s, a fresh decade. Rock music, metal was rising, hair bands were falling away. And in 91, you had 8 monster albums that just took over planet Earth. From Pearl Jam's 10, to Ozzy's No More Tears, to Blood Sugar Sex Magik from the Chili's. Think about all the songs, all this music from these Magic 8, these monsters of rock. We're going to focus on these for the next several weekends right up through Halloween, all day Saturday, all day Sunday. And you, as always, can use that red talkback mic to chime in with the suggestions you want from these legendary albums.
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It's a big rig. You get the leaves turning. Nights get cooler. 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Like, everything smells like pumpkin spice, right? And the rock just gets louder. 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

0: Rock 106.9. It's Friday night, the kickoff of the weekend. 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If you're listening on the free iHeartRadio app, mash that red microphone button. You can talk into your phone. Shoots me the message here in the studio. Tom left me a talkback, ironically requesting another Tom.
1: Please play Tom Petty.
0: Man, you sounded like you just woke up. Just in time for the weekend. I hope your Friday night's awesome. Here's Tom Petty, Mary Jane's Last Dance.

0: 106.9. Smashing Pumpkins, you know, they're back out on the road with their Rats in a Cage tour, and the band posted a look at what drummer Jimmy Chamberlain carries in his tour backpack. He has some of the typical items, drumsticks, a drum practice pad, an iPad. He carries one thing that's kind of out of the ordinary, a carbon monoxide detector. I guess he doesn't want to die in hotel rooms, and he credits his wife, Lori, for adding it to his backpack.
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Rock 106.9. Linkin Park's new documentary on Shatter. It's in theaters, limited run. You still have some time to check that out if you wanted to this weekend. Maybe hit the theaters tonight. It's a look at the evolution of Linkin Park. You know, they have that new lead singer now, Emily Armstrong, and a new drummer. Linkin Park, here's Breaking the Habit.

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1: Look, it's Friday night. Maybe you're out on the town tonight. I can't remember the last time I saw Closing Time.
0: Yeah.
1: Bad decisions happen at Closing Time. Make sure you leave the bar before then. Semisonic.

0: Canton's Rock Station, Rock 106.9. You know, a lot of people plan family vacations in the summer, but also around the holidays, a lot of people like to take the family to Disney World. 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At that price, I kind of want Mickey to hold my kid's hand when we walk around the park.
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